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2: Fox News, I'm Tom Regani. President Trump traveled to Bullhead City, Arizona, south of Las Vegas this afternoon to rally support for Republicans ahead of the midterms, imploring voters to turn out to keep Democrats in the minority.
3: We have to be here a long time. We want to make it so it never happens again. They can never destroy. They destroyed our country. They would have, if they had one more year in office, our country would have been, I think, destroyed. It could never have been brought back.
2: The president will hold a rally in Montana tonight. A federal judge declines to block an effort by the Trump administration to eliminate diversity, equity, and inclusion initiatives.
4: The Baltimore judge ruled groups representing university faculty and minority business owners failed to show the executive order was too broad. The order issued by President Trump in March bars racially discriminatory DEI activities by federal contractors.
2: That's Fox's Lisa Lucero. 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
7: With local news, here he is, Chuck Benson.
8: Thank you, Aaron. Good afternoon, everyone. Oregon's unemployment rate was little changed at 5% in September and 5.1% in August. According to the Oregon Employment Department, the rate has held to a tight range between 5% and 5.3% for the past 19 months since March of 2025, when it was 5%. The U.S. unemployment rate was 4.2% in September and 4.1% in August. In September, Oregon's seasonally adjusted non-farm payroll employment rose by 5,800 jobs, following a revised gain of 2,600 jobs in August. September's gains were the largest in construction, health care, and social assistance, plus leisure and hospitality. Losses were largest in retail trade. Officers with the Grants Pass Police trespassed two and arrested one during an area check of River Valley Church. The two suspects were located in a proactive area of the 1040 Redwood Avenue Church around 3:27 p.m. Both were trespassed from the premises, while one of them, Alexandria Millwood, was detained. Officers found she was wanted out of the Siskiyou County Sheriff's Office for identity theft, obstruction of a police officer, and possession of a controlled substance. The warrant was confirmed and Millwood taken into custody. She was lodged in the county jail on the warrant today at 4:07 a.m. During an area check of the South Y Car Wash Tuesday, police apprehended a man wanted on a warrant. Joseph Wilder was contacted during the check at 207 Redwood Highway by law enforcement about 3:18 p.m. He was found to have an active warrant out of the Grants Pass Police Department for possession of methamphetamine. Officers took Wilder into custody at the scene after confirming his identity and the warrant. He was transported to and lodged in the Josephine County Adult Jail Facility for his warrant, and he was also trespassed from that scene. Grants Pass Police arrested a man outside the post office, lodging him with methamphetamine possession and trespassing on Tuesday. James Hall was contacted by arriving officers at the concrete bench outside the building. He had been previously warned for trespassing at that location and then attempted to leap behind a glass pipe with a white crystalline residue inside. Field tests determined there was the presumptive presence of meth in the

0: pipe, and Hall was taken into custody. After contacting his parole officer, law enforcement transported Hall to the jail to be lodged for a detainer and charges of meth possession and criminal trespass in the second degree. He was also issued a 30-day exclusion order from the downtown area. Grants Pass police arrested a man sitting outside Utter's for possessing fentanyl. The suspect, Michael Guidotti, was located by officers Tuesday around 12.05 p.m. He was sitting on the curb in front of the 7th Street business, slumped over, and had a lighter burnt foil and a tooter below his lap. Officers awakened Guidotti, who advised he had recently used fentanyl. His parole officer was notified and a detainer placed on Guidotti. Police then arrested him for both the detainer and a charge of fentanyl possession. News of Grants Pass and Southern Oregon will continue right after this word from a friend of ours.
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0: In other news of Grants Pass and Southern Oregon, Emergency Communications of Southern Oregon successfully completed the cutover and go live of its new public safety radio system on October 6th. According to the Jackson County Sheriff's Office, the modern digital network is now fully operational, providing enhanced radio communications between the 911 dispatch center and law enforcement, fire, and emergency medical personnel services in the field. For clarity, the project upgrades the radio system used by dispatchers at 911 to communicate with first responders. It has no impact on the ability of citizens to call or text 911. 911 serves as the primary public safety answering port for all of Jackson County and Crater Lake National Park. The new system's public safety radio coverage footprint includes Jackson County, parts of Josephine, Curry, Douglas, Klamath, and Siskiyou counties. The new radio system replaces a decades-old patchwork of disparate analog and digital systems with some components more than 30 years old. Ongoing communication with fire and law enforcement agencies, as well as Jackson County Roads, Parks, Animal Services, continues to ensure a smooth transition and maximize the system's capabilities. All Care Health has awarded a $10,000 community health improvement grant to Fort Vinoy Elementary School's parent-teacher organization to support improvements to the school's playground. The Fort Vinoy PTO is leading a three-phase initiative to create an inclusive, ADA-accessible playground that's safe and developmentally appropriate for all children. The project will replace and modernize aging equipment and help ensure every student can fully participate. The PTO has already completed the first phase of the project through its own fundraising efforts. All Care's investment will help support the next stage as work continues toward completion of the full playground project. The Jackson County Sheriff's Office is holding a ribbon-cutting ceremony tomorrow to unveil Oregon's first incinerator dedicated specifically to law enforcement use. The ceremony begins at 11:30 a.m. at 620 Antelope Road in White City. The American-made equipment will provide Jackson County Sheriff's Office and other law enforcement agencies with a safe, efficient way to destroy seized illegal drugs. The new incinerator was made possible by a generous $275,000 donation from the Cow Creek Band of Umpqua Tribe of Indians, at no cost to the Jackson County taxpayers. The Salvation Army is inviting the Rogue Valley community to become part of the Volunteer Christmas Carnival Thursday, October 15th, from 11 a.m. to 1 p.m. tomorrow at 304 Beatty Street in Medford. The free event will feature carnival games, treats, prizes, and opportunities to discover volunteer opportunities. Each holiday season, the Salvation Army mobilizes hundreds of helping hands throughout Jackson County. Holiday efforts include providing Christmas gifts to children through Angel Tree, distributing holiday food assistance, and raising critical funds through the Red Kettle campaign. And that to the minute, the latest news of Grants Pass and Southern Oregon. 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
4: With the sports report, again, it's Chuck Benson.
5: Thank you, Aaron. Good afternoon, everyone. The latest OSAA coaches poll dropped yesterday in the Caveman Special District Conference lands three teams in the top 10. Sheldon is number 5, followed by Willamette in 6th place, and Grants Pass is 7th. Lake Oswego still 1st, followed by Nelson, Westland, and Tualatin, respectively. The 7th-ranked Caveman are taking on 6th-ranked Willamette Friday night at Willamette, and it's the third time Grants Pass has been involved in a top 10 matchup this season. Oregon punter Bailey Ettridge was announced as the Ray Guy Punter of the Week by the Augusta Sports Council and the Ray Guy Award. Ettridge was terrific for the Ducks against UCLA, punting 6 times with an average of 48.17 yards per attempt, and he had 2 punts that pinned them inside their 20-yard line. The Australian native matched his career long with a 67-yard boot in the first quarter that pinned the Bruins at their own 2-yard line. Boston Celtics guard Peyton Pritchard has agreed to a 2-year, $44.2 million contract extension, plus a mutual option for the 29-30 season. Pritchard, the former Oregon Duck, 2024 NBA champion and 2025 Sixth Man of the Year, cashes out on a fully guaranteed 2-year max extension to keep him a key long-term member of the retooled Celtics after the 6-foot-1 guard averaged career highs in points, assists, and rebounds last season. Arguably one of the summer's best acquisitions, Tampa Bay Rays starter Freddie Peralta fired one fastball after another past the Cleveland Guardians last night and pitched his team to a 3-1 victory in Game 2 of the American League Championship Series. 72% of Peralta's pitches were fastballs, the most in a game for him since 2019, while averaging a career-high 96.9 miles per hour on the pitch. He also threw the hardest fastball of his career, clocking in at 99.4 miles an hour. Peralta threw 6 scoreless innings, giving up 4 hits and 2 walks while striking out 6. Game 3 in Cleveland tomorrow afternoon at 3. Game 3 of the National League Championship Series in L.A. is underway. First pitch is at 5 o'clock as the Milwaukee Brewers are leading the Dodgers 2-0 in that contest. The Seattle Mariners have received permission to talk to Houston Astros manager Joe Espada about their vacancy, a source confirmed yesterday. Espada's contract with the Astros run through the end of October, and he has said that he'd like to return after winning 2 American League West titles with Houston these past 3 seasons. Don Mattingly, who guided the Philadelphia Phillies to the postseason after taking over as interim manager just 28 games into the season, will return as the team's full-time manager after reaching a 2-year deal, it was announced Wednesday. Bobby McMahon scored a goal in regulation and then added the game winner in the 5th round of a shootout as the Seattle Kraken beat the Philadelphia Flyers 3-2 last night. McMahon scored his 3rd goal of the season on the power play in the first period when a loose puck bounced to him in the right circle, and he snapped a shot past Philadelphia goalie Adan Vladnar. He later beat Vladnar in the shootout. Vili Odivinen scored his 1st NHL goal at 8:54 of the second period after the Flyers got caught with tired players on the ice following an icing call on defenseman David Jezerik. The Kraken have today off before playing in Tampa Bay tomorrow against the Lightning at 4 o'clock. That's sports news. I'm Chuck Benson reporting here on KAJO 99.7 FM, 1270 in the AM band, and streamed at KAJO.com.
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0: Madonna Crazy for you on 99.7 and 1270 KJO with Alex in the morning. Don't miss your chance to win. Yeah, at 8:50 with the wacky tracky, that little clip of a song, wackified, as I like to say. Yeah, don't miss it tomorrow morning. Alex Bauer waking you up with all the news and info, plus that wacky tracky right here.
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0: 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Unwell 99.7 KJO, Grants Pass's variety station. Aaron back with you in the morning after 10 o'clock. I'll be here again. And a quick reminder, American Legion Grants Pass Unit 28 Auxiliary, they're having their Legion Market Bake Sale this Saturday, the 17th, 8 a.m. to 1 p.m. at the corner of 5th and F. If you want to get more info on other events through this month of October, go ahead and call them 541-474-6400.
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2: Fox News. I'm Carmen Roberts. President Trump heads to a rally in Montana after campaigning for Republicans in Arizona.
3: And you know, in a certain way, I am on the ballot. You don't have to pretend.
4: The president won Arizona in 2024 by more than 5 points, but the state has a Democratic governor running for re-election.
2: Fox's Jared Halperin. And 2 years ago, the president easily won Montana, but the Republican candidate's lead in the three-way race for the U.S. Senate is shrinking. Supreme Court sides with Republicans in a clash over the party's getting access to cheap radio and TV political ad rates. This ruling again, and that is normally those rates are reserved just for candidates. And Netflix is cutting 6% of its staff globally.
5: It's been struggling with slowing growth and customer engagement. The company says it will continue to invest aggressively in high-impact areas.
2: Fox's Jenny Casola. 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
1: Fox News, I'm Ted Lindner. The countdown to the midterms is on. Today, President Trump traveled to Bullhead City, Arizona, imploring voters to turn out to keep Democrats in the minority.
2: We have to be here a long time. We want to make it so it never happens again. They can never destroy. They destroyed our country. They would have, if they had one more year in office, our country would have been, I think, destroyed. It could never have been brought back.
1: The president holding a rally in Montana tonight. And Pope Leo XIV recovering from cancer surgery.
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2: News. I'm Sue Guzman. President Trump holding rallies in two states Wednesday, visiting Bullhead City, Arizona, to rally support for Republicans ahead of the midterms and imploring voters to turn out to keep Democrats in the minority.
3: We have to be here a long time. We want to make it so it never happens again. They can never destroy. They destroyed our country. They would have, if they had one more year in office, our country would have been, I think, destroyed. It could never have been brought back.
2: He also held a rally in Montana. Federal judge declining to block an effort by the Trump administration to eliminate diversity, equity, and inclusion initiatives.
4: The Baltimore judge ruled groups representing university faculty and minority business owners failed to show the executive order was too broad. The order issued by President Trump in March bars racially discriminatory DEI.
2: Fox's Lisa Lucero. 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
2: Fox News, I'm Ted Linder. Pope Leo XIV recovering from cancer surgery.
3: He's eating, walking, and even celebrated mass on his floor. Yesterday, doctors at Gemelli Hospital in Rome removed a lower section of his right lung. Tests confirmed a diagnosis of lung adenocarcinoma, the most common type of lung cancer with the most favorable prognosis.
2: Fox's Lauren Green. The countdown to the midterms on. President Trump traveling to Bullhead City, Arizona on Wednesday, imploring voters to turn out to keep Democrats in the minority.
4: We have to be here a long time. We want to make it so it never happens again. They can never destroy. They destroyed our country. They would have, if they had one more year in office, our country would have been, I think, destroyed. It could never have been brought back.
2: The president also holding a rally in Montana Wednesday night. The Milwaukee Brewers one game away from the pennant, taking a 3-0 lead in the NLCS over their 6-2 win in L.A. over the Dodgers. 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
3: News. I'm Sue Guzman. The Labor Department reporting inflation rose to 3.7% in September compared to a year ago. Speaking at a rally in Arizona, President Trump claimed that the opposite is happening.
4: The prices are all coming down, but when this war ends, it's going to end very soon, by the way, very soon. But when the war ends, the prices are going to they should be much lower now because we're getting tremendous amounts of oil out.
3: Fuel prices remain high because of the U.S. conflict with Iran. Family members of Congresswoman Ilhan Omar subpoenaed by the Justice Department amid ongoing investigations into the Minnesota Democrat.
5: Homeland Security agents and DOJ investigators are looking at whether Ilhan Omar's declared age on applications to come to the United States and later to become a U.S. citizen are inaccurate.
3: Fox's David Spunt. Investigators also looking into Omar's financial disclosures. 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
2: Fox News, I'm Ted Linder. Family members of Congresswoman Ilhan Omar have been subpoenaed by the Justice Department amid ongoing investigations into the Minnesota Democrat.
3: Homeland Security agents and DOJ investigators are looking at whether Ilhan Omar's declared age on applications to come to the United States and later to become a U.S. citizen are inaccurate.
2: Investigators are also looking into Omar's financial disclosures. That's Fox's David Spun. Pope Leo XIV recovering from cancer surgery.
4: He's eating, walking, and even celebrated mass on his floor. Yesterday, doctors at Gemelli Hospital in Rome removed a lower section of his right lung. Tests confirmed a diagnosis of lung adenocarcinoma, the most common type of lung cancer with the most favorable prognosis.
2: Fox's Lauren Green and the Milwaukee Brewers one game away from winning the pennant, taking a 3-0 lead in the NLCS after their 6-2 win in L.A. over the Dodgers. 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
2: Fox News, I'm Sue Guzman. President Trump holding rallies in two states Wednesday, including Bullhead City, Arizona, rallying support for Republicans ahead of the midterms, imploring voters to turn out to keep Democrats in the minority.
3: We have to be here a long time. We want to make it so it never happens again. They can never destroy. They destroyed our country. They would have, if they had one more year in office, our country would have been, I think, destroyed. It could never have been brought back.
2: He also held a rally in Montana. Meanwhile, White House Deputy Chief of Staff Stephen Miller tells Fox's Hannity Republican candidates are doing well.
4: Michigan historically has been a blue state. Mike Rogers is doing incredibly well. Minnesota's in play. You see Blakeman running an incredible campaign in New York. At the end of the day, and you have President Trump, again, this unprecedented tour to rally and bring out the vote, as no one has ever done before.
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2: Fox News, I'm Ted Linder. The countdown to the midterms is on. Wednesday's President Trump traveled to Bullhead City, Arizona, imploring voters to turn out to keep Democrats in the minority.
3: We have to be here a long time. We want to make it so it never happens again. They can never destroy. They destroyed our country. They would have, if they had one more year in office, our country would have been, I think, destroyed. It could never have been brought back.
2: After Arizona, the president held a rally in Montana on Wednesday night. Pope Leo XIV recovering from cancer surgery.
4: He's eating, walking, and even celebrated mass on his floor. Yesterday, doctors at Gemelli Hospital in Rome removed a lower section of his right lung. Tests confirmed a diagnosis of lung adenocarcinoma, the most common type of lung cancer with the most favorable prognosis.
2: Fox's Lauren Green and the Milwaukee Brewers won game away from winning the pennant, taking a 3-0 lead in the NLCS after their 6-2 win in LA over the Dodgers. 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
2: News. I'm Sue Guzman. The Labor Department reporting inflation rose to 3.7% in September compared to a year ago. Speaking at a rally in Arizona yesterday, President Trump claimed that the opposite is happening.
3: The prices are all coming down, but when this war ends, it's going to end very soon, by the way, very soon. But when the war ends, the prices are going to they should be much lower now because we're getting tremendous amounts of oil out.
2: Fuel prices high because of the U.S. conflict with Iran. Family members of Congresswoman Ilhan Omar have been subpoenaed by the Justice Department amid ongoing investigations into the Minnesota Democrat.
4: Homeland Security agents and DOJ investigators are looking at whether Ilhan Omar's declared age on applications to come to the United States and later to become a U.S. citizen are inaccurate.
2: Fox's David Spunt reporting. 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
2: Fox News, I'm CJ Papa. President Trump returning to the White House at about 4 a.m. this morning. Last night, he was in Kalispell, Montana. Fox's Alexandria Hoff has more.
3: It's been at least a rally a day this week. Ohio Monday, Alaska Tuesday, Arizona, Montana yesterday. Two tele-rallies expected today. This final midterm sprint is aimed at boosting Republican turnout, with the president hoping to convey that any short-term economic issues are just that.
2: Tragedy at a private school in northwestern Pakistan. First responders on the scene, the roof collapsing, killing at least 27 children, a female teacher as well, injuring more than three dozen other people. Rescuers still looking for children who are trapped. And a tech sell-off this morning in the pre-market of NASDAQ following Wednesday's close, down 511 points. 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
2: News. I'm Gianna Gelosi. President Trump back at the White House after holding a rally a day all week, stopping in Alaska, Montana, Arizona. White House Deputy Press Secretary Taylor Rogers on Fox.
3: This is a president who won in a landslide in 2024 because he promised to make the country wealthier and safer, and he has delivered on both of those promises.
2: But do voters agree? The economy remains one of the top issues for voters on top of a new inflation report out yesterday.
4: The Fox poll finds two-thirds of voters are dissatisfied with the direction of the country, and a little more than a quarter think the economy is good or fair. Just under half say their finances are worse than they were 2 years ago, and 6 in 10 voters say the cost of living is the top economic issue.
2: That is Fox's Jessica Rosenthal. There are two Trump tele-rallies today before another in-person rally Friday in Georgia. 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
2: News. I'm CJ Papa, Vice President J.D. Vance in Battleground, Michigan, stopping in Monroe today, about 41 miles south of Detroit. But will it make any difference?
3: Fox News polling revealing Democratic candidates have a nearly 10-point advantage over those Republican candidates when it comes to voter preference. We're looking at 54% preferring Democrats. Democratic candidates have a nearly 10-point advantage over those Republican candidates when it comes to voter preference. We're looking at 54% preferring Democrats, 45% choosing Republicans. That preference has actually jumped for Democrats a couple of points from just last month.
2: Fox's Aisha Haji at the White House, where President Trump will hold tele-rallies today. A chest x-ray is normal for Pope Leo, that from the Vatican, which says he also had a routine checkup today. The pontiff had lung cancer surgery on Tuesday, and the first public appearances for Harry and Meghan since moving back to England. They were in Nottingham in central England today. 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
6: Good morning. This look at local news brought to you by the Appliance and Mower Center over at 950 Southeast M Street. I'm Alex Bauer reporting. Oregon Department of Forestry crews, alongside Jackson County Fire District 1 and Rural Metro Fire, responded to and halted forward progress on the Foothill Boulevard fire Wednesday. According to the Southwest Oregon District, the blaze was first reported to be an estimated quarter-acre grass fire in Rogue River. It spread at a moderate rate of speed, and firefighters conducted an aggressive initial attack. Suppression continued as additional resources arrived. Forward progress on the fire was halted around 4:20 p.m. despite spotting activity that carried flames across Interstate 5. It was estimated at 2 acres and further progress was made. Crews shifted their focus to extinguishing hotspots within the fire's interior and strengthening containment lines. As of 6 p.m., crews were still actively engaged, gridding the fire.

air and conducting mop-up operations. They will continue working to extinguish remaining heat to prevent further spread. Initial reports indicate equipment use as the cause of the fire. Further investigation is ongoing. This will be the final update unless conditions change significantly. ODF crews also collaborated with the Illinois Valley Fire District in response to a 0.10-acre fire Wednesday around 2:02 p.m. in the 5500 block of West Side Road in Cave Junction. A containment line was established and forward progress was stopped. The cause is under investigation. In other news, the county commissioners approved a fair housing resolution and a grant program application at yesterday's weekly business session. The resolution will be publicized in the newspaper and on the county website. The Edward Byrne Memorial Justice Assistance Grant Program application will be for the full local allocation of $13,114 to help fund sheriff's deputy overtime for community engagement activities. Motions favoring the resolution and application were unanimous. Further discussion will take place during this morning's 10 a.m. legal counsel update regarding a resolution affirming compliance with state and federal law and requesting the state address county's federal funding and False Claims Act exposure. Community members addressed the sheriff's request for funding, government accountability, voting, and an upcoming school board meeting during public comment. The board then approved the consent calendar. Commissioner Colleen Martin read a letter of commendation from the Jones Creek Neighborhood Watch, where gratitude was given to the commissioners, emergency management services, and all first responders regarding the Interstate 5 mile marker 57 fire. Commissioner Gary Richardson read a statement ahead of the upcoming election. Officers with Grants Pass Police trespassed two and arrested one during an area check of River Valley Church. The two suspects were located during a proactive area check of the 1040 Redwood Avenue Church around 3:27 p.m. Both were trespassed from the premises, while one of them, Alexandria Millwood, was detained. Officers found she was wanted out of the Siskiyou County Sheriff's Office for identity theft, obstruction of a police officer, and possession of a controlled substance. The warrant was confirmed, and Millwood was taken into custody. She was lodged in the Josephine County Jail for the warrant at 4:07 a.m. yesterday. And we have more local news coming up after this. The holidays will be here before you know it, and that means it's time to make sure your appliances are ready for the holiday cooking, baking, and laundry marathon. If your oven is acting a little temperamental, your washer is making some strange noises, or your dryer is taking forever, now is the time to get it checked out. 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Local news continues here on KJO. Oregon's unemployment rate was little changed at 5% in September and 5.1% in August. According to the Oregon Employment Department, the rate has held to a tight range between 5 and 5.3% for the past 19 months, since March 2025, when it was 5%. The U.S. unemployment rate was 4.2% in September and 4.1% in August. In September, Oregon's seasonally adjusted non-farm payroll employment rose by 5,800 jobs, following a revised gain of 2,600 in August. September's gains were largest in construction, healthcare and social assistance, and leisure and hospitality. Losses were largest in retail trade. In the past 12 months, payroll employment rose by 2,600 jobs. Healthcare and social assistance continued its rapid growth during the past 4 years by adding 12,100 jobs, or 3.8% in the past 12 months. Other services and private education, or the other major industries that added the most jobs since September 2025. Manufacturing cut the most jobs in that time, followed by government. In other news, during an area check of the South Y car wash, Tuesday, police apprehended a man wanted on a warrant. Joseph Wilder was contacted during the check at 207 Redwood Highway by law enforcement around 3:18 p.m. For possession, he was found, that is, to have an active warrant out of the Grants Pass Police Department for possession of methamphetamine.
Officers took Wilder into custody at the scene after confirming his identity and warrant.

0: also issued a 30-day exclusion order from the downtown area. And lastly, Grants Pass police arrested a man sitting outside Utter's for possessing fentanyl. The suspect, Michael Guidotti, was located by officers Tuesday around 12.05 p.m. He was sitting on the curb in front of the 1893 Northeast 7th Street business, slumped over, and had a lighter burnt foil and Tudor below his lap. Officers awakened Guidotti, who advised he had recently used fentanyl. His Jackson County parole officer was notified, and a detainer was placed on Guidotti. Police then arrested him for both the detainer and a charge of fentanyl possession. A bike in Guidotti's possession was transported to the police department, where garbage items found at the site were also disposed of. And that is your look at local news here on KJO. Again, thanks to the Appliance and Mower Center. We have weather coming up next.
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0: 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On this Thursday, October 15th, it is 6:10 and 42 degrees in South Grants Pass. A toastier day ahead, 86 expected for the high with an east wind, then clear tonight, a low of 43. Sunny tomorrow and a high of 85, and then on Saturday should be mostly sunny as well. High of 74 with a light and variable wind. 75 then for Sunday's high, and still mostly sunny. Sunrise this morning, 7:26, with sunset tonight right around 6:30. Again, as of just about 6:11, it's 42 degrees in South Grants Pass, and we want to thank Affordable Truck and RV for this update on the weather. Sports are coming up next.
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0: 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Again, I'm Alex Bauer reporting. Join the voice of the caveman, Chuck Benson, tonight at Abby's on Beacon Drive for Caveman Corner at 6:30. Someone will walk away with tickets to the Oregon and Nebraska game on Saturday. All you have to do is stop in to enter to win. While you're there, revisit last week's tough loss at home against Sheldon and listen in to hear how Grants Pass is preparing for another top 10 showdown at Willamette tomorrow night. In other news, Oregon quarterback Dante Moore is out for Saturday's matchup against Nebraska, according to yesterday's Big Ten injury report. This will be the second straight game Moore has missed after sustaining a concussion against USC on September 26th. Last week, Coach Dan Lanning said Moore was back at practice and throwing the football, but did not elaborate on a timeline for his return. This week, Lanning echoed that sentiment. The NFL kicks off week 6 tonight with Thursday night football. Bo Nix and the Denver Broncos.

0: play host to the Seattle Seahawks. Game time is scheduled for 5:15. The Seattle Seahawks ruled out starting linebacker Drake Thomas and running back Zach Charbonnet for tonight's game against the Denver Broncos. Wide receiver Jackson Smith-Njigba and defensive tackle Leonard Williams have no game designations. They are both dealing with ankle injuries that had them listed as limited on the Seahawks' first two practice reports of the week. Jake Bowers and Garrett Mitchell hit back-to-back homers off Blake Snell to regain the lead in the seventh inning, and the Milwaukee Brewers beat the Los Angeles Dodgers 6-2 last night to take a 3-0 lead in the National League Championship Series. The Brewers will look to sweep the Dodgers tonight in L.A. at 5 p.m. Game 3 of the American League Championship Series is this morning at 10 a.m. in Cleveland between the Guardians and the Tampa Bay Rays. The series is tied at one game apiece. And the Seattle Kraken are riding a three-game win streak and are in Tampa Bay to play the Lightning at 4 p.m. And that is your look at sports here on KJO. Thanks again to Grants Pass Toyota. 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
2: KJO.

That is Rachel Lampa with Toby Mac, Perfectly Loved on KJO. Some inspiration and a good reminder for us here on KJO. 618, 41 degrees. Happy Thursday. It's Toto's Rosanna.

Joe, Gavin DeGraw, not over you on KJO 99.7 FM, 1270 AM, and also streaming live over at KAJO.com. Hope you're doing well. Having a happy Thursday. Yeah, that weekend's almost here. Can you believe it? Whew. It's going to be grand. Going to spend some time with family this weekend. We're even going to go take the kiddos to see that Paw Patrol. I think they're going to get a kick out of it. My niece and nephew absolutely adore Paw Patrol, so I think they're in for a grand old time. And I know the Backstreet Boys made a new song for it, so that would be cool.

0: And there you go. Borderline from Madonna here on KJO. It's now time for some local headlines.
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0: 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I'm Alex Bauer reporting. Oregon Department of Forestry crews alongside Jackson County Fire District 1 and Rural Metro Fire responded to and halted forward progress on the Foothill Boulevard fire Wednesday. In other news, the county commissioners approved a fair housing resolution and a grant program application at yesterday's weekly business session. Officers with Grants Pass Police trespassed two and arrested one during an area check of River Valley Church. Oregon's unemployment rate was little changed at 5% in September and 5.1% in August. During an area check of the Old South Y car wash Tuesday, police apprehended a man wanted on a warrant. Grants Pass police arrested a man outside the post office, lodging him for methamphetamine possession and trespassing Tuesday. Grants Pass police arrested a man sitting outside Utter's for possessing fentanyl. All Care Health has awarded a $10,000 community health improvement grant to the Fort Fonoy Elementary School Parent Teacher Organization, or PTO, to support improvements to the school's playground. The Jackson County Sheriff's Office held a ribbon-cutting ceremony to unveil Oregon's first incinerator dedicated, or rather will be holding this ceremony at 11:30 a.m. today, unveiling Oregon's first incinerator dedicated specifically to law enforcement use. The Salvation Army is inviting the Rogue Valley community to become part of the Volunteer Christmas Carnival today from 11 a.m. to 1 p.m. at 304 Beatty Street in Medford. Get ready for the Great Shakeout, the world's largest earthquake drill, today at 10:15 a.m. And dispatch was alerted to a grass fire Tuesday in the 700 block of Three Mill Road in Selma around 4:32 p.m. And that is your look at local headlines. Again, you can find these stories at KJO.com.
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I'm Alex Bauer. Hoping you head on over to that website of ours. 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

0: from Kiss, that is Beth on your variety station, streaming live over at KAJO.com. You don't want to miss out on Caveman Corner tonight over at the Beacon Drive Abbey's Pizza. There's a sweet offer there for you, my friend. We're doing a special giveaway. We're just for those showing up. You can enter to win tickets to the Oregon versus Nebraska game this Saturday at Autzen Stadium. How about that? So don't miss out. You just have to be there. Again, that starts right about 6 o'clock tonight over at the Beacon Drive Abbey's Pizza for Caveman Corner.
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2: News. I'm Tom Graham. The November midterms are less than 3 weeks away. New polling shows Republicans could be in for a rough election night.
3: Fox News polling revealing Democratic candidates have a nearly 10-point advantage over those Republican candidates when it comes to voter preference. We're looking at 54% preferring Democrats, 45% choosing Republicans. That preference has actually jumped for Democrats a couple of points from just last month.
2: Fox's Aisha Hosni. President Trump is once again claiming the conflict with Iran will end soon.
4: Overnight, President Trump discussed the conflict, saying that it will end quickly, one way or the other. More than 7.5 months in, there is still no end in sight. Reports indicate the Iranians are preparing for the possibility that major combat operations resume at any moment.
2: Fox's Trey Yinks in Tel Aviv. 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
7: Local news brought to you this time by Countryside Village. I'm Alex Bauer reporting. Oregon Department of Forestry crews alongside Jackson County Fire District 1 and Rural Metro Fire Department responded to and halted forward progress on the Foothill Boulevard fire Wednesday. According to the Southwest Oregon District, the blaze was first reported to be an estimated quarter-acre grass fire in Rogue River. It spread at a moderate rate of speed, and firefighters conducted an aggressive initial attack. Suppression continued as additional resources arrived. Forward progress on the fire was halted around 4:20 p.m., despite spotting activity that carried flames across Interstate 5. It was estimated at 5 acres, and further progress was made. Crews shifted their focus to extinguishing hotspots within the fire's interior and strengthening containment lines. As of 6 p.m., crews were still actively engaged, gritting the fire and conducting mop-up operations. They will continue working to extinguish remaining heat to prevent further spread. Initial reports indicate equipment use was the cause of the fire. Further investigation is ongoing. This will be the final update, unless conditions change significantly. ODF crews also collaborated with the Illinois Valley Fire District in response to a 0.10-acre fire Wednesday around 2:02 p.m. in the 5500 block of West Side Road in Cave Junction. The containment line was established and forward progress was stopped. The cause is under investigation. In other news, the county commissioners approved a fair housing resolution and a grant program application during yesterday's weekly business session. The resolution will be publicized in the newspaper and on the county website. The Edward Byrne Memorial Justice Assistance Grant Program application will be for the full local allocation of $13,114 to help fund sheriff's deputy overtime for community engagement activities. Motions favoring the resolution and application were unanimous. Further discussion will take place at this morning's 10 a.m. legal counsel update regarding a resolution affirming compliance with state and federal law and requesting the state address county's Federal Funding and False Claims Act exposure. Community members addressed the sheriff's request for funding, government accountability, voting, and an upcoming school board meeting during public comment. The board then approved the consent calendar. Commissioner Colleen Martin read a letter of commendation from the Jones Creek Neighborhood Watch, where gratitude was given to the commissioners, emergency management services, and all first responders regarding the Interstate 5 mile marker 57 fire. Commissioner Gary Richardson read a statement ahead of the upcoming election. Officers with Grants Pass Police trespassed two and arrested one during an area check of River Valley Church. The two suspects were located during a proactive area check of the 1040 Redwood Avenue Church around 3:27 p.m. Both were trespassed from the premises, while one of them, Alexandria Millwood, was detained. Officers found she was wanted out of the Siskiyou County Sheriff's Office for identity theft, obstruction of a police officer, that is, and possession of a controlled substance. The warrant was confirmed, and Millwood was taken into custody. She was lodged in the Josephine County Jail for the warrant at 4:07 a.m. yesterday. And we have more local news on the way after this message.
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7: 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According to a release, the partnership seeks to identify creative, practical, and sustainable solutions to the financial and operational barriers facing Parker's Place Village, with an immediate priority of sustaining shelter availability and stability for individuals experiencing homelessness. As Parker's Place Village navigates an important operational transition with the dissolution of its original service provider agreement with Mobile Integrative Navigation Team, or MINT, the Do Good Foundation will collaborate with Elk Island Trading Group in establishing service agreements with existing community service partner providers, offer a consultation on strengthening organizational infrastructure, and identify sustainable funding resources. The foundation will not replace MINT as the village's contracted service provider or assume MINT's prior service agreement for PPV. Instead, the foundation's role is intended to identify existing and future service partnerships to support the continuity of care and services available to residents. The collaboration also reflects a commitment to a sustainable, psychologically informed program design and organizational development. In other news, Oregon's unemployment rate was little changed at 5% in September and 5.1% in August. According to the Oregon Employment Department, the rate has held to a tight range between 5 and 5.3% for the past 19 months, since March 2025, when it was 5%. In September, Oregon's seasonally adjusted non-farm payroll employment rose by 5,800 jobs, following a revised gain of 2,600 in August. September's gains were largest in construction, healthcare and social assistance, and leisure and hospitality. Losses were largest in retail. In the past 12 months, payroll employment rose by 2,600 jobs. Healthcare and social assistance continued its rapid growth during the past 4 years by adding 12,100 jobs in the past 12 months. Other services and private education were the other major industries that added the most jobs since September 2025. Manufacturing cut the most jobs in that time, followed by government. Grants Pass police arrested a man outside the post office, lodging him for methamphetamine possession and trespassing Tuesday. James Hall was contacted by arriving officers at a concrete bench outside the 132 Northwest 6th Street building. He had been previously warned for trespassing at that location and then attempted to leave behind a glass pipe with a white crystalline residue inside. Field tests determined there was the presumptive presence of meth in the pipe, and Hall was taken into custody. After contacting his parole officer, law enforcement transported Hall to the Josephine County Jail to be lodged for a detainer and charges of meth possession and criminal trespass in the second degree. He was also issued a 30-day exclusion order from the downtown area. And lastly, Grants Pass police arrested a man sitting outside Utter's for possessing fentanyl. The suspect, Michael Guidotti, was located by officers Tuesday around 12.05 p.m. He was sitting on the curb in front of the 1893 Northeast 7th Street business, slumped over, and had a lighter, burnt foil, and Tudor below his lap.

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1: 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It is 7:09 on this Thursday, October 15th. Looking forward to a high of 86, but right now we're at 41 degrees. An east wind should be coming through this afternoon with a low of 43 tonight and clear skies. Sunny tomorrow, with a high of 85 expected Friday. Then on Saturday, mostly sunny and a high near 74 with a light and variable wind. About 75 then coming up for Sunday's high, and should still be mostly sunny that day as well. Yesterday's high in Grants Pass was about 73 with a low of 37. Medford's high was 77 with a low of, it's high of 78 for Grants Pass, low of 37. 77 for Medford's high, low of 38 degrees. Sunset tonight should be about 6:30, but we're still waiting on that sunrise at 7:26. Again, it's 7:10, 41 degrees. 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
1: 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Again, I'm Alex Bauer reporting. Join the voice of the caveman, Chuck Benson, tonight at Abby's on Beacon Drive for Caveman Corner at 6:30. While you're at there, revisit last week's tough loss at home against Sheldon and listen in to hear how Grants Pass is preparing for another top 10 showdown at Willamette tomorrow night. In other news, Oregon quarterback Dante Moore is out for Saturday's matchup against Nebraska, according to yesterday's Big Ten injury report. This will be the second straight game Moore has missed after sustaining a concussion against USC on September 26th. Last week, Coach Dan Lanning said Moore was back at practice and throwing the football, but did not elaborate on a timeline for his return. This week, Lanning echoed that sentiment. The NFL kicks off week 6 tonight with Thursday Night Football. Bo Nix and the Denver Broncos play host to the Seattle Seahawks. Game time is scheduled for 5:15. The Seahawks ruled out starting linebacker Drake Thomas and running back Zach Charbonnet for tonight's game against the Denver Broncos. Wide receiver Jackson Smith-Njigba and defensive tackle Leonard Williams have no game designations. They are both dealing with ankle injuries that had left them listed as limited on the Seahawks' first two practice reports of the week. Jake Bowers and Garrett Mitchell hit back-to-back homers off Blake Snell to regain the lead in the seventh inning, and the Milwaukee Brewers beat the Los Angeles Dodgers 6-2 last night to take a 3-0 lead in the National League Championship Series. The Brewers will look to sweep the Dodgers tonight in L.A. at 5 p.m. Game 3 of the American League Championship Series is this morning at 10 a.m. in Cleveland between the Guardians and the Tampa Bay Rays. The series is tied at one game apiece. And lastly, the Seattle Kraken are riding a 3-game win streak and are in Tampa Bay to play the Lightning at 4 p.m. And that is your look at sports. Again, thanks to Grants Pass Automotive, plain and simple always.
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with Kingdom and Davies. Take it all back on KAJO. It's 7:17 currently. Happy Thursday, October 15th. Yesterday was feeling like a Thursday. I don't know about you. And I hope me saying that now doesn't make today feel like Friday to you. Because we're not there yet, but we are getting pretty darn close, aren't we? And that just means we have more music that we get to listen to until the weekend is here. Ha-ha! How about it? It's Don Henley's The Boys of Summer on KJO.

There's Kelly Clarkson for you, Stronger, right here on KJO. I'm Alex Bauer, and I'm hoping you're having a fantastic day today. We have some more music and then some local news headlines coming up here very, very soon. And, you know, we'll also be opening up our front doors very soon as well, right about 8 o'clock. And until 8, until 4, rather, 8 to 4, Monday through Friday, you can stop and drop off some food for the food bank, some costumes for the costume drive, only one more day on that, and some toys for tots. We just got that box. We got to get it filled. Hope to see you when you come on in. Again, 8 to 4, Monday through Friday. Stop on by 888 Rogue River Highway. Michael Jackson.

0: That is Michael Jackson coming at you on KJO, the way you make me feel. 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
0: And you can track these stories down at KAJO.com. I'm Alex Bauer reporting. Oregon Department of Forestry crews alongside Jackson County Fire District 1 and Rural Metro Fire responded to and halted forward progress on the Foothill Boulevard fire Wednesday. In other news, the county commissioners approved a fair housing resolution and a grant program application at yesterday's weekly business session. Officers with Grants Pass Police trespassed two and arrested one during an area check of River Valley Church. Parker's Place Village, owned and operated by Elk Island Trading Group, announced a collaborative partnership with the Do Good Foundation, a 501c3 nonprofit organization committed to improving individual and community well-being. Oregon's unemployment rate was little changed at 5% in September and 5.1% in August. Grants Pass Police arrested a man outside the post office, lodging him for methamphetamine possession and trespassing Tuesday. Grants Pass Police arrested a man sitting outside Utter's for possessing fentanyl. All Care Health was awarded a $10,000 community health improvement grant to the Fort Vonoy Elementary School parent-teacher organization to support improvements to the school's playground. The Jackson County Sheriff's Office is holding a ribbon-cutting ceremony today to unveil Oregon's first incinerator dedicated specifically to law enforcement use. The Salvation Army is inviting the Rogue Valley community to become part of the Volunteer Christmas Carnival today from 11 a.m. to 1 p.m. at 304 Beattie Street in Medford. Get ready for the Great Shakeout, the world's largest earthquake drill, today at 10:15 a.m. And dispatch was alerted to a grass fire Tuesday in the 700 block of Three Mill Road in Selma around 4:32 p.m. And that's your look at local headlines. Again, you can find these stories in full at KJO.com.
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Can't Help Falling in Love from UB40. It is KJO, and you know what? 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Text it to 472-1270, and I'll wish you the best of luck, my friend. I'm Alex Bauer, bringing you the Human League. It's human on

0: Whenever I Call You Friend, Kenny Loggins and Stevie Nicks teaming up on KJO. 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I'm hoping you're having a great day, and I'm hoping that you let us know if you have a birthday coming up in the near future. Tell us all about it. Be it you or friend or a family member, whoever's celebrating, we want to get in on all the fun. And you never know, if next month you have a birthday coming up, fill out that birthday shout out. You might become a birthday winner.
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2: News. I'm CJ Papa. President Trump back at the White House. He's not holding any in-person rallies. Instead, he will hold a tele-rally tonight for South Carolina Senator Darlene Graham. A look at the U.S. economy. The producer price index rising 6.3% last month, a bigger boost than expected.
3: Retail sales last month up 0.8% and 6.3% from a year ago. Where is most of our spending happening? At the gas station. 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
2: That's Fox Business's Lawrence Simonetti. Good news for the Chicago-born Pope Leo. Chest x-ray is normal, says the Vatican. Fox's Jonathan Savage in London.
4: We've not been told the size of the tumor or whether the disease had spread to nearby lymph nodes. Once those test results are released, Pope Leo's prognosis and potential treatment plan will be clearer.
2: The pontiff underwent lung cancer surgery on Tuesday. 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
6: And a big thank you to Lippert's Carpet for updating us on the weather here on this Thursday, October 15th. The high of 86 still to come. That'll feel nice with an east wind this evening, rather afternoon. Maybe some in the evening, but doesn't look like it'll be too windy tonight. Clear skies and a low of 43, followed by sunny conditions Friday and a high of 85. A mostly sunny weekend ahead. Saturday, high of 74 with a light and variable wind. Then on Sunday, a high near 75 degrees. Yesterday's high in Grants Pass was 78 with a low of 37. Medford's high was 77 with a low of 38. Let's see, some national temperature extremes. Yesterday's high was 102 at Rio Grande Village, Texas. They've been holding on to that record high these last couple of days here, haven't they? And, well, record high, the highest temperature in the state. And for the lowest temperature in the state, White Sulphur Springs, Montana, at 10 degrees.
7: KJO.

Shine from Salvador. A little inspiration for you. Getting this morning going. By the way, we're open 8 to 4 Monday through Friday. Drop off some non-perishable food for the food bank, some toys for tots, and this is the last day to drop off some costumes for the Grants Pass Costume Drive. The distribution date will be the 18th this month from 2 to 4 at the Fruitdale Grange.

0: Holiday Bazaar list. You can be a part of that. 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

Hootie and the Blowfish, Hold My Hand. 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Not only can you get some steals and deals, but you can also tell us about your hometown hero. Maybe take a look at Shelter Friends, see what animals are up for adoption that you want to consider. And let's see, the ultimate Southern Oregon

How about that one from Lionel Richie? Say you, say me. The Josephine County could always use some more food, so drop off some non-perishable, unexpired food items here at our studio, 888 Rogue River Highway. How about some

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1: Local news brought to you this time by Rural Metro Fire Department. I'm Alex Bauer reporting. Oregon Department of Forestry crews alongside Jackson County Fire District 1 and Rural Metro Fire responded to and halted forward progress on the Foothill Boulevard fire Wednesday. According to the Southwest Oregon District, the blaze was first reported to be an estimated quarter-acre grass fire in Rogue River. It spread at a moderate rate of speed, and firefighters conducted an aggressive initial attack. Suppression continued as additional resources arrived. Forward progress on the fire was halted around 4:20 p.m. despite spotting activity that carried flames across Interstate 5. It was estimated at 2 acres, and further progress was made. Crews shifted their focus to extinguishing hotspots within the fire's interior and strengthening containment lines. As of 6 p.m., crews were still actively engaged, gridding the fire and conducting mop-up operations. They will continue working to extinguish remaining heat to further prevent spread. Initial reports indicate equipment use was the cause of the fire. Further investigation is ongoing. This will be the final update unless conditions change significantly. In other news, the county commissioners approved a fair housing resolution and a grant program application at yesterday's weekly business session. The resolution will be publicized in the newspaper and on the county website. The Edward Byrne Memorial Justice Assistance Grant Program application will be for the full local allocation of $13,114 to help fund sheriff's deputy overtime for community engagement activities. Motions favoring the resolution and application were unanimous. Further discussion will take place during this morning's 10 a.m. legal counsel update regarding a resolution affirming compliance with state and federal law and requesting the state address county's federal funding and False Claims Act exposure. Community members addressed the sheriff's request for funding, government accountability, voting, and an upcoming school board meeting during public comment. The board then approved the consent calendar. Parker's Place Village, owned and operated by Elk Island Trading Group, announced a collaborative partnership with the Do Good Foundation, a 501c3 nonprofit organization committed to improving individual and community well-being. According to a release, the partnership seeks to identify creative, practical, and sustainable solutions to the financial and operational barriers facing Parker's Place Village, with an immediate priority of sustaining shelter availability and stability for individuals experiencing homelessness. As Parker's Place Village navigates an important operational transition with the dissolution of its original service provider agreement with Mobile Integrative Navigation Team, or MINT,

0: The Do Good Foundation will collaborate with Elk Island Trading Group in establishing service agreements with existing community service providers, offer consultation on strengthening organizational infrastructure, and identify sustainable funding resources. Oregon's unemployment rate was little changed at 5% in September and 5.1% in August. In September, Oregon's seasonally adjusted non-farm payroll employment rose by 5,800 jobs, following a revised gain of 2,600 jobs in August. September's gains were largest in construction, healthcare and social assistance, and leisure and hospitality. Losses were largest in retail trade. In the past 12 months, payroll employment rose by 2,600 jobs. Healthcare and social assistance continued its rapid growth during the past 4 years by adding 12,100 jobs in the past 12 months. Other services and private education were the other major industries that added the most jobs since September 2025. Manufacturing cut the most jobs in that time, followed by government. Grants Pass police arrested a man outside the post office, lodging him for methamphetamine possession and trespassing Tuesday. James Hall was contacted by arriving officers at a concrete bench outside the 132 Northwest 6th Street building. He had been previously warned for trespassing at that location and then attempted to leave behind a glass pipe with a white crystalline residue inside. Field tests determined that there was the presumptive presence of meth in the pipe, and Hall was taken into custody. After contacting his parole officer, law enforcement transported Hall to the Josephine County Jail to be lodged for a detainer and charges of meth possession and criminal trespass in the second degree. And lastly, the Salvation Army is inviting the Rogue Valley community to become part of the Volunteer Christmas Carnival today from 11 a.m. to 1 p.m. at 304 Beattie Street in Medford. And that is your look at local news. Thanks again to our friends at Rural Metro Fire Department. More than just green fire engines, they are your neighbors.
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Lonely Heart. Yes, on KJO we have that same wacky tracky on the way. I've adjusted it a smidge. Give you more to listen to, though, so stay close. It's coming up. Here's Jewel.

0: There you go, Men at Work. Who can it be now on KAJO? Well, we're going to determine, hopefully today, what this wacky tracky is. And it's been tricky. I've given you a little extra song, though, to chew on and determine which one you think it might be. I just need the title of this wacky tracky. 472-1270 is the number to call if you want to answer correctly and win a Growler Guys Tap House gift certificate. That's all you got to do. Call 472-1270 and tell me what the title is to this song here. There you go. That might help a little bit more. A little extra song to deliberate on, I suppose. Let it marinate in your mind and think, what is that song title? Even though it has been chipmunkified, 472-1270, what do you think? Alrighty. They're pretty darn close to saying the title even in that song there. But yeah, kind of tricky to pick out the lyrics when it has been turned into a chipmunk classic. What could it be? 472-1270. 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Any takers? 472-1270. This song is still a bit tricky, isn't it? What do you think? I'll play it one more time here for you. Well, you keep on deliberating, keep on thinking. We'll give it another try tomorrow. Maybe by the end of this week, we'll have a winner.
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2: News. I'm Tom Graham. The execution of a mass shooter will not be streamed live following backlash.
3: Despite Pentagon leaders announcing the firing squad execution of former Army Major Nadal Hassan would be streamed publicly, President Trump now says that is not the case. In a social media post, the president writes he thinks streaming the execution might have been a strong deterrent for the world to witness how America deals with terrorists and scum, but adds many very good and well-meaning people would rather not watch him die through streaming or any other visual device.
2: Jared Halpern, President Trump fresh off a three-state campaign swing, but new Fox News polling shows that might be enough, not be enough, to boost Republicans. High costs remain central to voter concerns.
4: Right now, 74% of people see the economy as poor or only fair. Of the issues facing the U.S., cost of living by far worries registered voters the most.
2: Fox's Edward Lawrence, America's listening to Fox News.
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6: It is 9:02, and it's time now for your morning financial report right here on KJO. On the line is Grayson Beck. Good morning, Grayson.
7: Hey, good morning, Alex. Well, it's a split-screen market this morning. The Dow and the small caps are higher, while technology remains under pressure and large caps in the S&P have barely changed. Investors are weighing a fresh inflation concern against a flight toward bonds for safety and asking whether AI growth can justify the debt and the investment behind the boom. The S&P 500 is near a flat line. The Dow jumps 425 points, and the NASDAQ is down 0.41%. And the Russell 2000 and all those small caps are up 0.9% today. So this is not a uniform sell-off. The large cap tech is lower, while the Dow and small caps are firmer. Among actively traded names, the semiconductor bull ETF's SOXL was down 6.62%. The inverse semiconductor fund SOXS was up 6.47%. Intel was down 4.83%. NVIDIA was down 1.92%. The top gainer included RF Acquisition up 23.13%, while FMC was among the steepest decliners, down 33.5%. These sharp moves in individual names and funds are not a read-through to the whole market, though. Today's LPL theme of their research today is personal AI agents and disruptive narratives. LPL says personal AI agents could make it easier for consumers to compare prices, change providers, and make purchases, potentially disrupting business models. But the firm cautions that market narratives may be moving faster than the fundamentals. That distinction matters because investors are questioning whether AI-related revenue growth can support the pace of spending and whether some companies are taking on maybe a little too much debt to build out capacity. LPL points to recent concerns around AI financing and return on investment. At the same time, AI remains an important long-term investment theme, and the research does not treat a pullback in related shares as proof that the broader opportunity has all disappeared. There is also an inflation story.

0: here. LPL says price pressure is broadening beyond energy in the categories such as apparel and vehicles. Core inflation rose 0.3% in the latest month, bringing the annual rate to 2.6, while shelter prices were 3.2% higher than a year earlier. LPL's bottom line, the final stretch back toward price stability could be uneven, making it harder for interest rates to fall quickly. On the global front, LPL reported steep declines across Asian markets, with South Korea especially weak as investors reduced exposure to chip-related names. Europe was mixed, with defensive sectors helping cushion technology weakness. In the U.S., Treasury yields fell as investors sought safety, even as inflation concerns complicated the outlook for the rates. The market is testing two competing ideas today, whether resilient earnings and investment can keep supporting stocks, and whether higher inflation and financing costs could restrain valuation. LPL's technical team also flagged the shift toward consumer staples over discretionary stocks. The relative trend has weakened and slipped below a key long-term measure, which is a caution signal about risk appetite, not a forecast that markets must decline. LPL's tactical model recently reduced industrials, removed real estate, and added consumer discretionary and technology. Its broader allocation stance remains constructive on stocks, with a preference for large cap value and quality companies, and for higher quality core bonds over riskier fixed income sectors. And those are research views, not individualized recommendations. Well, what are your three key takeaways today? Well, first, follow both inflation and rates. A single report can move the sentiment, but the broader trend will matter more for borrowing costs and valuations. Next, separate the long-term AI opportunity from the price and financing assumptions embedded in individual companies. Growth, competition, debt, and returns on investment all deserve attention. And last, keep diversification and time horizon in your view. Leadership can rotate quickly, and a dramatic move in a narrow group of stocks does not tell the whole story about a portfolio or the economy. And for your fun fact on today's date in history, on October 15th in 1989, NHL legend Wayne Gretzky broke Gordie Howe's all-time NHL scoring record with an overtime goal against the Edmonton Oilers. 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
1: 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All performance referenced is historical and is no guarantee of future results. All indices are unmanaged and may not be invested in directly. 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The opinions voiced in this report are for general information only and are not intended to provide specific advice or recommendations for any individual. To determine which strategies or investments may be suitable for you, consult your appropriate qualified professional prior to making a decision. International investing involves special risks such as currency fluctuation and political instability and may not be suitable for all investors. These risks are often heightened for investments in emerging markets. At the beginning of the day, oil opened up at $96 per barrel. Gold was up $4,173. Silver went up at $57.20. AT&T went up at $23.71. Altria up $73.83. Apple up at $343.01. Best Buy up at $93.50, Boeing up at $187.06, Caterpillar down $7.30.21, Chevron down to $220.83, Coca-Cola went up at $92.61, Columbia.

0: Again, the Dow Jones was up 52,087.48. The S&P 500 was up at 7,726.52. And the NASDAQ was down 26,603.44. 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
0: Now for a quick weather update, it is 9:11, and on this Thursday, October 15th, it is 50 degrees, nice and sunny here in South Grants Pass. A high of 86 this afternoon with an east wind this afternoon, maybe not so much this evening. Tonight, just clear, a low of 43. 85 for Friday's high, nice and sunny, and then 74 degrees with a light and variable wind expected on Saturday. Sunday, still mostly sunny and a high of 75. Quick river update. As of this morning, the river level was holding steady at 0.99 feet. The flow rate, 1,110 cubic feet per second. Water turbidity level, 1 NTU. And the temperature, 50 degrees.
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0: How about that one from Tom Cochran? Life is a highway. Guess what? Our friends of the Josephine County Fairgrounds, well, they have a heads up coming up here for us. What is on the way? The Well-Being Network presents an inspiring evening with Scarlett Lewis at the Grants Pass High School Performing Arts Center. This will be Wednesday, October 28th from 6:30 p.m. to 8:30 p.m. So there's still some time before this event commences. And you know what? All of this thanks to our friends of the Josephine County Fairgrounds reminding you to play bingo coming up on Sunday in the Arts and Crafts Building.
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0: And that is Chicago Hard Habit to Break here on KJO. It is 9:35. Time now for an eyewitness report here on KJO. Today we have Kelly Chambers in studio. Kelly, welcome aboard. How are you doing?
1: I'm terrific. Thank you for having me.
0: Well, it's great having you here. You

0: are, let's see, the regional administrator with the Small Business Administration. Is that right?
1: Right. So I'm the regional administrator for the U.S. Small Business Administration. I oversee Washington, Oregon, Idaho, and Alaska.
0: The whole Pacific Northwest.
1: Yes.
0: Nice. So the big job, I imagine.
1: It's a big job. You know, it's a lot of geographic territory to cover, but yes. And here we are at the very southern tip of it.
0: Right. Yeah. So, in fact, you're on your way to go check out another business in Eugene, sounds like.
1: Yeah. As part of this job, I get to tour a lot of businesses, meet with business owners, and see what they're doing. So I'm going to a stamping business in Eugene and meeting with them and then heading back to our Portland district office.
0: Gotcha. So that's your main role? Kind of taking a look at these businesses?
1: I'm part of the field office, yeah. So I'm out meeting with chambers of commerce, meeting with businesses, meeting with our lenders, our lending partners that actually help us deploy capital into communities. So I'm all over the place, and you know, travel is a big part of the job.
0: Mm-hmm. And you're making sure these businesses have what they need. Is that right?
1: Right. So most people think about SBA and they think about lending. And so there are four C's: capital, contracting, consulting, and crisis. So the biggest part of what we do is helping to deploy capital into communities. When a business wants, if you want, somebody wants to start a business or expand their business, they need to have the access to capital to do that. And particularly in rural communities like this, local business may not know where to go or where to start. We have free confidential counseling through our business resource partners, our small business development centers. There's one here at Rogue Community College.
0: Nice.
1: And we back the bank so that they have we provide the guarantee so that they can extend those loans and extend that capital to the business that's looking for help.
0: Splendid. Yeah, because RCC just recently did have that. They're putting a whole bunch into the manufacturing side of things.
1: Right, right. This is a big initiative with, you know, President Trump and the administration is to, you know, make America great by making manufacturing great in America again. And so we need to make things here and not rely on our adversaries to produce and manufacture things. So with that said, we need to expand workforce and have skilled workers that can take those manufacturing jobs that this administration is helping to create. So recently, the Small Business Administration gave out $50 million in grants, $5 million of which went to Oregon State University, mm-hmm. and $770,000 of that went to a Rogue Community College. So they are expanding their manufacturing skills training center there. And that's where they're going to be teaching things like, you know, CNC machining, welding. Those are good paying jobs. And in order to, you know, make stuff in America, we need to have skilled workers here that then help enhance the economic opportunity and vitality of our local rural communities.
0: Yeah. And I imagine it's not just here in Oregon. It's also, well, like you're covering the whole Pacific Northwest. It's all across.
1: It's all across the country. But, you know, we have a strong, you know, history and reputation, you know, in the Northwest with manufacturing, and rural communities are a big part of that as well.
0: Definitely. Well, we're glad to have you doing what you're doing and making sure that all these businesses have what they need.
1: Right. It's a lot of fun. It's great to see growth, and that the capital that we've been have deployed thus far is getting out where it needs to be. And it's an exciting thing to be a part of. So it's nice to have that runway in front of you where you can see money is being deployed and, you know, jobs are being created and workers are getting the training that they need to then take those jobs and move up that wage ladder because they're increasing their skills. And Rogue Community College is going to help do that.
0: Right. I bet that feels good on your end, knowing you're helping them out.
1: Yeah, it's very tangible what we're doing.
0: That's excellent. So if folks had any questions, wanted to learn more about what you guys do, how do they get in touch with you?
1: Go to our newly updated website, sba.gov. Lots of resources there.
0: Nice.
1: Whether, you know, just I would say start with the problem that you're trying to solve and then come to our website. It's very intuitive to say, you know, I'm looking to start a business. Great. You probably need a business plan. Somebody with an idea may not be necessarily ready, lender worthy yet.
0: Yeah.
1: But we have that coaching and counseling side of things to help get somebody in the position so they are ready to go to a bank and say, okay, I do have a business plan, and this is how this is going to pencil out.
0: Right. Make sure it's you know, going to be a viable
1: right.
0: investment that they'll
1: and,
0: make.
1: You know, I mean, I come from a background with small business. I've ran my businesses for more than 20 years. I'm a former Washington State legislator. And it's not just for new startups per se, but let's say you've been running a business for a while, you want to expand, you want to fine tune things, maybe understand your financials a little bit more. Our resource partners that provide that counseling can help enhance that as well.
0: Any qualifications for these folks before they come and talk to you, or is anybody?
1: Anybody can come. Just, yes, yeah, start with the problem that you're trying to solve, come to us and see where we can take you with that. Our website can match you with a lender. Let's say you're a particular industry and maybe your local community bank doesn't quite get what you do. We have a matching portal there on our website that can help plug you and your idea and your business with the right lender that understands that industry and can get the financing to you.
0: Perfect. And again, what was that website one more time?
1: The website is sba.gov.
0: Easy peasy. Thank you very much, Kelly, for letting us know and for doing what you're doing.
1: Of course, anytime.
0: And thanks again for coming in. Anything else before I let you go?
1: No, just my pleasure to be here, and let SBA be your partner in growing your business and creating jobs in this community.
0: Excellent. Thanks again, Kelly.
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Huey Lewis ends the news. If this is it on KJO, that is it for me, my friend. I will see you in the future. I'm Alex Bauer, and I'll leave you with Sheryl Crow's Soak Up the Sun. Heron Stone coming in next.

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2: News. I'm Gianna Gelosi. President Trump said the Pentagon will no longer live stream the firing squad execution of Fort Hood shooter Nadal Hassan.
3: In a social media post, the president writes he thinks streaming the execution might have been a strong deterrent for the world to witness how America deals with terrorists and scum, but adds many very good and well-meaning people would rather not watch him die through streaming or any other visual device. Hassan killed 13 soldiers in a mass shooting at Fort Hood, Texas in 2009.
2: That's Fox's Jared Halpern. A Fox poll shows 3 in 4 disapprove of the president's handling of inflation today. We got a reading at the wholesale level.
4: Unfortunately, it rose double the estimate of 1.3% in September from August and 6.3% on the year. That annual number, that jump is the most since 2022.
2: That is Fox Business Network's Lauren Simonetti. 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

White Snake, Is This Love? It's 99.7, 1270 KHO, your variety station. Aaron Stone checking in. Another gorgeous morning here on a Thursday. Currently, it's 57 degrees out there.

0: Stevie Nicks, Edge of 17, 99.7 KJO on this fabulous Thursday morning. It is 10:17, and it's time to chat with Jed Hart with Hart Jewelers, downtown Grants Pass, corner of 6th and H. Good morning, Jed. How are you?
1: Hey, I'm good. Good morning.
0: Well, here we are in the middle of October, and still weather is almost a little summery-like out there, amazingly enough.
1: It's awful nice. So we had talked about opals, I believe, again last week.
0: And yes.
1: One thing I wanted to mention is one thing I do not carry is Ethiopian opal. And it is a beautiful stone. They're, you know, nothing wrong with them except for the one thing is they're not very stable. And when you put Ethiopian opals into water, they lose their color.
0: Mm.
1: Now, eventually it tends to come back, but in some cases it doesn't. So if somebody does a cleaning on it, and then it goes, say, into an ultrasonic solution and then back out, opals is really never a good idea to put them in ultrasonic, but even in showers or swimming in them, they do collect the water. They're I forgot the name, but they're very porous. So they hold that water, which then changes the refraction of the opal, and the opal becomes clear or it loses its color. And in the trade shows that we see, I see a lot of Ethiopian opal. And part of the reason for that is it's a lot less expensive. So everything that I carry is Australian opal. We do have a pretty good selection of opal and also the boulder doublets, which has the sandstone that it formed in on the back of the opal, which adds color to the opal, but it also adds strength to it. So I invite everybody to come down. We found somebody that is basically ran into a guy, a different vendor, just on accident. Anyway, his opal and his pendants basically are the same pricing as they were about 12 years ago. So I bought quite a bit of it. So come on down, take a look at that. And every now and then in fact, even now, I've got two very large Australian opals in the estate case. If somebody likes a larger ring. Pretty darn cool. And all these are stable. If they're in the estate case, they're all looked at. There's no cracking or crazing. And that's something else that you'll see a lot, especially in older opals, is they will kind of tend to dry out in some cases, and there'll be lots of hairline cracks in them. That all of ours are not that. They're all good opals.
0: Yeah, these sound absolutely gorgeous.
1: Yeah, they are. And October is the opal month, so that's why I'm bringing it up again. It is something, though, going into Christmas. They are very popular, and these lower-priced opals are going to move. I more like you never know until afterwards, but I probably underbought. So right now the case is full of opal, and I don't see that going into January. I can see that case almost empty. That being said, I'm surprised it's still here. I've got a beautiful platinum vintage ring going back to about 1930 to 1933 that is got the old European cut diamonds in it. It's got a few different fancy shaped diamonds for that era. And it is, when I first looked at it, I thought it had to be a Tiffany & Company ring from back then, but it's not, but it's that kind of quality. And it's a dome shape with pave Europeans. Very, very pretty. It's so bright that it's hard to make out. It's hard to make out the diamonds. I mean, they all kind of blend together.
0: Wow.
1: Yeah, very cool. You don't see a lot of these in this kind of condition, and this is one of those. And, again, this is something that will not last through next year. So any of these items I'm talking about, if it's something that helps out to come secure the item, put it on layaway.
0: Yes.
1: like I've always said, it keeps it out of your hand so you don't give it to the person, but it also guarantees that it's your ring and it's not going to be sold. The store is just pump full of inventory, and it's a great time to shop. We are open through the construction going on out in front of the store. It has not seemed to hurt anybody from coming in. There is a pathway. And the only thing I'm worried about is there's going to be one day where when they do pour, I don't know how people are going to get in, because that concrete's going to need at least a day to set up before we can walk on it. And they took all the way out in front of our entrance. So I don't know what day that will be, though.
0: But today's a perfect time to stop on by Hart Jewelers, corner of 6th and H, the website hartjewelers.com. Well, Jed, thank you so much, and we'll talk again next week.
1: All right. Good hearing from you.
0: You too, Jed. Take care.
1: Bye.
0: See Jed Hart and all the very friendly, very knowledgeable folks there at Hart Jewelers, corner of 6th and H. And remember, they're on Facebook. 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

0: OJ is that love train, 99.7 KJOE, Grants Pass's best variety. 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

0: This is a coordinated test of the emergency alert system and NOAA weather radio's warning alarm. 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The following tones will conclude this test.
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0: Wake Me Up Before You Go-Go. There's Wham on KJO, your variety station. Aaron here on this Thursday late morning. And even though it still feels very summery out there, Halloween right around the corner, and that costume drive is underway through tomorrow. Yes, time is really running out. If you haven't already, make sure you come by today or tomorrow. Come by the station or Magic Man or the Boys and Girls Club. Drop off a new or gently used costume for a kid in need. Remember, larger sizes for the older kids in need here in our community this Halloween season. Donate today, 888 Rogue River Highway. And the distribution event, that's coming up on the 18th, 2 to 4 p.m. at the Fruitdale Grange.
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2: News, I'm Tom Graham. Explosions rock Yemen's presidential palace as the conflict involving the Houthis intensifies.
3: Two security guards were killed as at least five missiles struck near the palace used by Yemen's internationally recognized government. The Iran-backed Houthi rebels quickly claimed responsibility, saying they attacked Saudi military headquarters at the complex as well as weapons depots.
2: Fox's Jonathan Savage. Election offices around the country have received letters containing what's being called suspicious substances.
4: Packages containing what's described as a powdery substance forced evacuations at the state election offices of Louisiana and Oklahoma this week. And the Ohio Secretary of State says the Postal Service intercepted a package intended for its office. Federal agencies are investigating the letters and warning recipients to treat the packages as potentially hazardous.
2: Fox's Jared Halpern. 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
5: Good morning? That's a question. How good is your morning? 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

0: Kim Carnes, Betty Davis Eyes on K-Joe. More music, more variety on this Thursday. Aaron here. Loving all the fall colors. They're really coming in. And if you have a birthday coming up soon or you know someone who does, get that birthday shout out submitted. 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

0: Crocodile Rock, Elton John on KJO, and you could win your way into an incredible show. 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KAJO Chamber Chatter. It's going to be on in just a few seconds. Stay real close.
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0: In. It's the Wacky Tracky on KJO.
1: Well, here we are on a Thursday morning, a gorgeous one, absolutely. 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And of course, from the Chamber, Shirley, welcome.
2: Good morning.
1: And I'll let you introduce our special guest this week.
2: Today, our special guest is Scott Davis, and he has really interesting, fun news to talk about. So, Scott, let us know what's going on.
3: Thank you, Shirley. I'm here to talk about Steam Distillery and the fact that we're getting ready to reopen over in the old Horny Goat building at 234 Southwest 5th Street. We've been busy working on getting everything put together. It's coming together amazingly. My crew has been working on it nonstop, especially my lady Beck has been doing all the amazing decor, and it's just coming together so well. So I encourage everybody to come down and take a look and see what we do, or what we've done in the building, and how we've changed the way it looks.
2: That's great. You're not letting people in early just to look, are you?
3: We've let a few people come by and take a few looks, but we are keeping most of it under wraps. But we kind of want it to be a bit of a surprise. But we are open to the community coming in and taking a peek too. It's really amazing what she's done.
2: So the $1 million question is, when will you open?
3: Well, I keep saying in about 2 weeks, but I've been saying that for a few weeks. So I'm hoping before the end of the month is really what we're going for. I'd love to have a big Halloween celebration there. So we're hoping that, you know, part of it has been the food scenario. We lost our original food vendor. We've got two restaurants basically that are local that are interested in potentially coming in with us. And so we're talking with them and exploring what that's going to look like. So we might have food trucks until the kitchen gets ready. We do have one that's committed to doing that. So basically, whenever we're ready, hopefully we'll be able to go.
2: It would be so amazing if you were open for Halloween. I just can't even imagine. It would be so great.
3: Yes, it with our decor is kind of that style.
2: Yes.
3: So it would be a really... I'm really expecting us to be open with that. We only have a few more things. They're kind of big things, but we still only have a few things left to do. So I think we'll be there.
2: So for the people who don't know what Steam is, can you just kind of give them a little rundown?
3: Yes. Steam Distillery comes from a steampunk style decor, which is like a Victorian style, but also mechanical. It's pipes and zeppelins, and there's a lot of different modalities that go along with it. But for example, one of the things we are going to have, hopefully by the time we open, is a Zeppelin that will be moving on the ceiling. So Candy Rosenberg and Dave Horbin are teaming up on this little project for us. And so we'll actually have some visually moving things in the place. It's going to be pretty cool.
2: I can't wait. Yeah. I absolutely can't wait. So now, tell me the physical address, please.
3: It is 234 Southwest 5th Street, right on the corner of 5th and H Street. So right downtown by the new Al Plaza, which is an amazing location. We're so blessed to be there.
2: It is.
3: So thankful. So the owner of the building, Scott Hillier, has been amazing to work with, and he bought the building and brought us in, and we're very thankful for that.
2: I love it.
1: That sounds absolutely awesome. I mean, talk about a prime location.
3: It is. It really is.
1: Well, thank you so much. Now, Shirley, I know this time of year, there's always lots to talk about with the happenings with the Chamber.
2: Well, there are always things, yes. But right now, you won't believe this, but we're just recovering from the tap walk. We had an amazing day Saturday with the tap walk. There were so many places, so much going on. Great beverages and munchies. It was wonderful, and I was out and about a little bit myself, and we had so much fun, and I think everybody else did too. So that was one of the things. Oh, the other part was not only did we sip and eat, shopping. Everybody was shopping. The downtown was just buzzing, and I love that. And I think the businesses too did too. And we want to say thank you. Thank you to all the businesses that participated and for all the people that were out and about. The other thing I want to talk about now is We want to wish our membership director, Wendy Minty,

0: safe travels as she ventures back from National Lemonade Day Conference in Omaha. We are so thankful she was able to represent our community, and we have exciting news about that, but I can't tell you today. They're keeping it in suspense. So anyway, there is some really fun things that we are going to announce about Lemonade Day. And other than that, I just want to say, please don't forget to look at our chamber calendar. That's where everything is listed that you need to know about. And it's very easy to get to. It's grantspastchamber.org. And if you have an event you'd like to put on, you can just go in there and do it yourself. Or if that seems to be more than you want to attempt, just call us and we will do it for you. And again, you can call up to the chamber at 541-476-7717.
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2: News. I'm John Saucier. Democrats are hoping to break Republicans' hold on Texas in the Senate race this year as President Trump criticized Democratic Texas Senate candidate James Tallarico. He recently stepped away from the campaign because he had the flu.
3: The guy in Texas is a con man, total con man. The guy gets lost for 12, 14 days. He says that he's got the flu. I never heard of a flu that lasted that long. But maybe he had a different kind of flu that we don't know about.
2: Tallarico is back on the campaign trail now. House Democrats with a field hearing in Austin, Texas, focusing on people killed and wounded by ICE, Congressman Benny Thompson.
4: Please know that we will do everything possible to hold this administration accountable for what has happened here in Austin and ensure the federal government cooperates fully with local independent investigations.
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4: Thanks, Aaron. Here's your look at local news. Oregon Department of Forestry crews, alongside Jackson County Fire District 1 and Rural Metro Fire, responded to and halted forward progress on the Foothill Boulevard fire Wednesday. According to the Southwest Oregon District, the blaze was first reported to be an estimated quarter-acre grass fire in Rogue River. It spread at a moderate rate of speed, and firefighters conducted an aggressive initial attack. Suppression continued as additional resources arrived. Forward progress on the fire was halted around 4:20 p.m., despite spotting activity that carried flames across Interstate 5. It was estimated at 2 acres, and further progress was made on the fire. Crews shifted their focus to extinguish hotspots within the fire's interior and strengthening containment lines. As of 6 p.m. yesterday, crews were still actively engaged, gridding the fire and conducting mop-up operations. They will continue working to extinguish remaining heat to prevent further spread. Initial reports indicate equipment use was the cause of the fire. Further investigation is ongoing. This will be the final update unless conditions change significantly. ODF crews also collaborated with the Illinois Valley Fire District in response to a 0.10-acre fire Wednesday around 2:02 p.m. in the 5500 block of West Side Road in Cave Junction. A containment line was established and forward progress was stopped. The cause is under investigation. In other news, individuals reportedly doing drugs at Gilbert Creek Park were reported to dispatch, leading to an arrest by Grants Pass Police Wednesday. The two suspects were seen using a glass pipe while at the 1750 Northwest Hawthorne Avenue Park at 5:22 p.m. An officer responded to the scene and conducted an investigation. Michael Pullen was identified as one of the suspects and found to have an active warrant out for his arrest. His Oregon Parole Board warrant charged him with a weapons offense. He admitted to having fentanyl on his person, and upon a consent search, the officer located the suspect substance, which field tested positive for fentanyl. Pullen was arrested and transported to the Josephine County Jail for his warrant and possession of a controlled substance. He was also given a 30-day exclusion and trespassed from the park. Jackson County Fire District 3 responded Wednesday alongside Central Point Police Department after a woman fell approximately 20 feet down a well into 12 feet of standing water. She remained in the well for about 2 hours before 911 was notified. Crews worked together to rescue the woman in approximately 30 to 35 minutes. Using a ladder and haul system, responders safely brought her to the surface. She sustained minor injuries from the fall and was treated by emergency medical services. The incident occurred when an old, unsupported piece of plywood inside the well house, covering the well, gave way. Parole and probation partners at Jackson County Community Justice are alerting the public to a new scam targeting families of individuals lodged at the Jackson County Jail. According to the Jackson County Sheriff's Office, officials were made aware of the scam on October 12th. A caller can claim to be a community justice staff member and state that a family member is eligible for release or under review for home detention, electronic monitoring, or ankle bracelets. The caller will then request a prepaid fee to facilitate the release. Jackson County Community Justice never requests or accepts prepaid fees for release, consideration, supervision, or electronic monitoring. The public is reminded not to provide payment or personal information if they are contacted by a scammer. Hang up immediately and report the call to the non-emergency dispatch number 541-776-7206 if you believe you have been targeted. Dispatch was alerted to a grass fire Tuesday in the 700 block of Three Mill Road in Selma around 4:32 p.m. The Illinois Valley Fire District and the Oregon Department of Forestry Southwest Oregon District responded to the 0.16-acre

fire in heavy brush. The fire was successfully extinguished, and ODF conducted an investigation into the incident. Officers with the Grants Pass Police Department trespassed two and arrested one during an area check of River Valley Church. The two suspects were located during a proactive area check of the 1040 Redwood Avenue Church around 3:27 p.m. Both were trespassed from the premises, while one of them, Alexandria Millwood, was detained. Officers found she was wanted out of the Siskiyou County Sheriff's Office for identity theft, obstruction of a police officer, and possession of a controlled substance. The warrant was confirmed, and Millwood was taken into custody. She was lodged in the Josephine County Jail for the warrant at 4:07 a.m. yesterday. During an area check of the Old South Y car wash property Tuesday, police apprehended a man wanted on a warrant. Joseph Wilder was contacted during the check at 207 Redwood Highway by law enforcement around 3:18 p.m. He was found to have an active warrant out of the Grants Pass Police Department for possession of methamphetamine. Officers took Wilder into custody at the scene after confirming his identity and warrant. He was transported to and lodged in the adult jail facility for his warrant and trespassed from the scene. And we have more local news coming up after this message. 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Local news continues here on KJO. After a request for proposal for contracted attorney services was sent out, the Board of Commissioners will move forward with attorney Christian Bonish. Following the board's approval, legal counsel will work with Bonish in a personal services contract. Compensation will come out of the legal counsel budget. Next on the legal counsel update agenda, a motion approving the resolution in the matter of affirming compliance with state and federal law and requesting the state address county's Federal Funding and False Claims Act exposure passed 3-0. An amendment was added, saying the state will be committed to defend and indemnify county officers and employees. Following an executive session, direction was given regarding real properties in relation to the Flying Lark sale and the Butterfield v. Wellpath LLC et al. Court case. The Michael Poland v. Josephine County Public Works case will go to small claims court. In related news, the county commissioners approved a fair housing resolution and a grant program application during yesterday's weekly business session. The resolution will be publicized in the newspaper and on the county website. The Edward Byrne Memorial Justice Assistance Grant Program application will be for the full local allocation of $13,114 to help fund sheriff's deputy overtime for community engagement activities. Motions favoring the resolution and application were unanimous. Community members addressed the sheriff's request for funding, government accountability, voting, and an upcoming school board meeting during public comment. The board then approved the consent calendar. Commissioner Coley Martin read a letter of commendation from the Jones Creek Neighborhood Watch, where gratitude was given to the commissioners, emergency management services, and all first responders regarding the Interstate 5 mile marker 57 fire. Commissioner Gary Richardson read a statement ahead of the upcoming election. Parker's Place Village, owned and operated by Elk Island Trading Group, announced a collaborative partnership with the Do Good Foundation, a 501c3 nonprofit organization committed to improving individual and community well-being. According to a release, the partnership seeks to identify creative, practical, and sustainable solutions to the financial and operational barriers facing Parker's Place Village, with an immediate priority of sustaining shelter availability and stability for individuals experiencing homelessness. As Parker's Place Village navigates an important operational transition with the dissolution of its original service provider agreement with Mobile Integrative Navigation Team, or MINT, the Do Good Foundation will collaborate with Elk Island Trading Group in establishing service agreements with existing community service providers, offer consultation on strengthening organizational infrastructure, and identify sustainable funding resources.
The foundation will not replace Mint as the village's contracted service provider or assume Mint's prior

0: PTO to support improvements to the school's playground. According to a release, the Fort Vaunoy PTO is leading a three-phase initiative to create an inclusive, ADA-accessible playground that's safe and developmentally appropriate for all children. The project will replace and modernize aging equipment and help ensure every student can fully participate. The PTO has already completed the first phase of the project through its own fundraising efforts. AllCare's investment will help support the next stage as work continues toward completion of the full playground project. And that is your look at local news, thanks to our friends at Lamb Air. Again, I'm Alex Bauer reporting.
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1: Okay, Joe, looking at the weather forecast. Very nice. And clear and sunny, and 86 for the high this afternoon. Mostly clear tonight, low 43, sunny, and 85 tomorrow. The weekend, yes, Saturday mostly sunny, cooling down, mid-70s. And the same for Sunday, mostly sunny, 75. Right now, a beautiful 66 here in South Grants Pass at Cacho.
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4: That's great.
5: Some cologne.
4: Nice.
5: And a pair of pants.
4: Good.
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9: Thank you, Aaron. Good afternoon, everyone. Well, join us tonight at Abby's Pizza on Beacon Drive for the Caveman Corner at 6:30. Someone will walk away with tickets to the Oregon-Nebraska game Saturday. All you have to do is stop in to enter to win. Thank you, Aaron. Good afternoon, everyone. You're invited to join us tonight at Abby's Pizza on Beacon Drive for Caveman Corner at 6:30 when someone will walk away with tickets to the Oregon and Nebraska game Saturday. All you have to do is stop in to enter and win. And while you're there, we'll revisit Caveman's last tough loss at home against the Sheldon Irish and listen in to how Grants Pass is preparing for another top 10 showdown against the Willamette Wolverines tomorrow night. Oregon quarterback Dante Moore is out for Saturday's matchup against Nebraska, and this will be the second straight game Moore has missed after sustaining a concussion against USC September 26th. Last week, Coach Dan Lanning said Moore was back at practice and throwing the football, but did not elaborate on a timeline for his return. This week, Lanning echoed that sentiment. And with Moore out, Lanning said there is an ongoing competition for the starting quarterback spot. Dylan Rayola, who came on for Moore against USC and led the Ducks to a win by throwing for 289 yards and two scores, struggled last week in Oregon's 17-15 loss to UCLA, completing 6 of 19 passes, throwing 2 interceptions and losing a fumble. Not real, who was replaced.

0: by third-string quarterback Brock Thomas in the fourth quarter. Thomas threw for 156 yards and a touchdown, nearly bringing the Ducks all the way back to win that game. Freshman Akili Smith Jr. is also part of that quarterback competition. The National Football League is kicking off Week 6 tonight with Thursday Night Football. Bo Nix and the Denver Broncos are playing host to the Seattle Seahawks. Game time is scheduled for 5:15 this afternoon. The Seahawks have ruled out starting linebacker Drake Thomas and running back Zeke Charbonnet for tonight's game against the Broncos. Wide receiver Jackson Smith-Njigba and defensive tackle Leonard Williams have no game designations. They're both dealing with ankle injuries that had them listed as limited on the Seahawks' first two practice reports of the week. Jake Bowers and Garrett Mitchell hit back-to-back home runs off Blake Snell to regain the lead in the seventh inning, and the Milwaukee Brewers beat the L.A. Dodgers 6-2 last night to take a 3-0 lead in the National League Championship Series. The Dodgers had just taken a 2-1 lead in the bottom of the sixth before getting stunned. The loss pushed the two-time defending World Series champions to the brink of elimination. Coming into the seventh, Snell had retired 14 in a row. The first pitch of the game, thrown by the two-time Cy Young Award winner, was a home run by Jackson Chourio, and his last pitch was Mitchell's solo shot. The Brewers will look to sweep the Dodgers tonight in L.A., first pitch at 5 o'clock. Game 3 of the American League Championship Series is underway. First pitch at 10 this morning in Cleveland between the Guardians and the Tampa Bay Rays. That series tied at a game apiece. And the Seattle Kraken are riding a 3-game win streak, are in Tampa Bay to play the Lightning this afternoon. That puck drops at 4 o'clock. Add that to the minute, the latest sports news. I'm Chuck Benson reporting here on KAJO, 99.7 FM, 1270 on the AM band, and streamed at KAJO.com.
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2: 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That could determine the conference championship. 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

UB40 99.7 KJO. Tonight is the night, the return of the Caveman Corner after last week's bye week. The Caveman back at it tomorrow night. The football game broadcast right here, of course. But Caveman Corner is tonight, 6:30 to 7:30, live at the Beacon Drive, Abby's Legendary Pizza. Here's Rod Stewart, Young Turks.

0: Alicia Keys with No One, 99.7, 1270, KJO, your variety station here in Grants Pass. The Halloween costume drive is on through tomorrow, so time is running out. Stop by today or tomorrow. Drop off that new or gently used costume for a kid in need this Halloween here in our community. And that distribution event at the Fruitdale Grange, Sunday the 18th. 2 to 4 p.m.
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Bruce Hornsby in the Range, The Way It Is on KHO. Aaron Stone back with you after the Vince show. Yeah, 4 o'clock. I'll be back here bringing you more music.

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1: News. I'm Carmen Roberts. You won't get to watch the firing squad execution of the Fort Hood Army shooter who killed 13 people. President Trump says it won't be live streamed.
2: In a social media post, the president writes he thinks streaming the execution might have been a strong deterrent for the world to witness how America deals with terrorists and scum, but adds many very good and well-meaning people would rather not watch him die through streaming or any other visual device.
1: Fox's Jared Halperin. Just weeks before the midterms, a report on wholesale inflation shows that prices rose to the highest level in 4.5 years.
3: The producer price index jumped 1.3% last month, 6.3% for the year ending in September.
1: Fox's Jenny Cosola. And Eagles quarterback Jalen Hurts is out for Sunday's game after doctors discovered a blood clot in his leg. 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
5: Stocks are mixed today as investors rotate away from some AI-related names and into value-oriented sectors. The Dow is up about 533 points, or 1%, while the S&P is gaining 0.3%. The NASDAQ is slightly lower today. Memory and storage stocks are under pressure, including Seagate, Western Digital, SK Hynix, on concerns about a potential memory chip glut as China ramps up production. Anthropic's latest revenue growth also has some traders questioning whether chipmakers' valuations remain justified. Inflation remains a key concern today. September producer prices rose 6.3% year-over-year, largest annual gain since 2022, following yesterday's hotter consumer inflation report. The takeaway for today, investors are becoming more selective, favoring sectors like retail, healthcare, and consumer stocks over crowded AI trades, while elevated inflation and high treasury yields remain headwinds. 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
9: Okay, 844-484-3872, 844-4-THE-USA. That's the way to join us today. From coast to coast, from sea to shining sea. Are you going to fall for it, Texas? Telefrico's trying to gaslight you. The guy was missing. He was on the back of a milk carton for weeks. Nobody knew where he was. Finally pops back out. He's like, oh, don't worry. I just had the sniffles, but I'm back. I'm ready to go. And he does this event with CNN last night. It was a town hall, but the format of it was a little bit different, wasn't it, Jim? It wasn't like a normal town hall format. They did it in partnership with this operation that calls itself Jubilee. They do these viral videos where they have people sit across, like whoever their guest is, will sit across the table from a series of human beings who want to challenge them and debate them for a minute or two. And the format is Change My Mind. Change My Mind. It even said it behind them. Change My Mind. That was the format. I found that interesting because I thought, isn't that Steven Crowder's thing? Crowder came up with that, like, I want to say almost two decades ago now. He's been doing that for a while. And Steven Crowder has this thing called Change My Mind. So anyway, they're doing it on television last night. Without credit to Steven, by the way. Nothing like that. And they've got James Talafrico sitting there, and person after person after person goes up to him and goes, you're not crazy, are you? And he's like, no, I'm not crazy. I'm normal. I'm just like you. I'm totally normal. You should vote for me. That's basically how the whole night went. And it was a lot of him trying to sweet talk Texans into believing that he has normal opinions about everything. Here's the problem. We have all of the game tape of the insane crap that Talafrico has said before. And that's where I want to start with you today. We've got, for instance, the Save America Act. This is one of my absolute favorites from last night. The Save America Act, a Navy veteran sitting in front of James Talafrico asks him, if you get to the United States Senate, would you support the Save America Act? Would you support it? Now, the answer to that, before we even listen to the audio, is clearly no. Of course he would never support it. He supports the Democrats getting power by any means necessary. BAMN. They even have an organization called BAMN. By any means necessary. Whatever it takes to get power, including fraud. And so, no, we're not going to fix the election system. We want the election system to be a fixed system so that Democrats get power from it. Here's James Talafrico being asked last night whether or not he would support this legislation and pretending like he doesn't even know what it is. He's like, what is it exactly?
10: Do you support the Save America Act? And if not, what parts and why?
11: Well, I'd honestly have to read the details of the legislation. I'm a policy wonk, and so I always hesitate to say I'm going to support any one bill if I haven't read the final version of that bill.
10: Yes, sir.
11: But I, from what I understand, the bill is about our elections. Is that right?
10: Yes.
9: By the way, then he goes on to be like, I sort of support photo ID, I guess. You know, if you want to bring your go-kart ID to the polls, I think you should be able to use that or something like that. I mean, it was so stupid. It was so thin. It wasn't actually about election integrity at all. But I love that move. He's like, so this bill you just mentioned, sorry, I'm just hearing about it for the first time, but I think I heard something about it. Is it about elections? Is that what it's about? And the veteran says, yes, sir. Yes, it's about elections. What a con artist. Now, if you're a wonk, he claims he's a wonk. I'm very wonky. If you're wonky, wouldn't you know something about the signature legislation of your political opponents? You would think.
12: Yes.
9: Yes, exactly. You would think that might come up. That might be the kind of thing that you'd prepare for in a town hall. You're very wonky. He's super wonky. He's looked into the details. And also, the reality here is James Talafrico has talked about the Save America Act before. He's previously lied about it, but he's lied about it in more detail, as if he knew all about it. Listen to this.
11: We as human beings have the right to shape our own destinies, mm-hmm. and we do that through the vote. Mm-hmm. And so many brave Americans, so many brave black Americans have fought and died for that right. Mm-hmm. And so for politicians in Austin or in Washington, as they're now doing with the SAVE Act, yeah. They are trying to rob our neighbors, particularly our black neighbors, of those God-given rights.
9: Oh, he had all sorts of sophisticated opinions about it not too long ago. That was 2 months ago that he said that. He was pandering to black voters, telling them that he's there to support them. He's going to defend them, especially against the mean things like the Save America Act, which is meant to deprive them of their voting franchise. Now, that, of course, is the opposite of the truth. The Save America Act would protect black Americans. It would protect

0: matter what you believe, I'm with you. No matter what. I'm a windsock for whatever it is you believe in. Just vote for me, and I'll hand it. He even last night, he said that he supports the oil industry. He said, I'm going to get to Washington. I'm going to fight like crazy for the oil and gas industry. Really? That you're going to protect the oil and gas industry? Here he is last night. Listen to this.
1: Senate to represent New York or California. I'm not running for the U.S. Senate to represent the Democratic Party. I am running for Senate to represent all 31 million Texans. And I will...
0: By the way, the biggest donors in the entire Democrat Party all giving their money to this guy. Reid Hoffman, Jeffrey Epstein's best friend, has given tons of cash to James Talaferico's election. This is like, it's all just a gigantic... I'm not going there to work for the Democrat... The Demo who? I don't even know who they are. I'm not there to support them. I'm there for Texans. I'm going to fight for Texans. I'm going to fight for the oil and gas industry.
1: And I will... I will always do what's best for Texas, even if that means standing up to my own party. We talked earlier about oil and gas. If the Democratic Party is going after the good-paying oil and gas jobs here in Texas, I'm going to stand up against them. I'm going to call out Democrats like Joe Biden, who failed us on our southern border, because we need border security here in Texas. We need to protect our border communities.
0: All right, so that's a scam, too, the border thing. I'll get to that in a moment. But first on oil and gas, remember... James Talaferico, we've got multiple clips of him. We've got him in front of the Sierra Club. We've got him in the state legislature saying over and over, we've got to get rid of the oil and gas industry in Texas. Here he is. And if his voice sounds muffled, it's because he's wearing a COVID mask as he says it. We have to destroy the oil industry. It's time to transition away from oil in Texas.
2: I think the thing that frustrates me is the false equivalency, right? We say, well, no energy source is perfect. They're all flawed. Except, you know, renewables are more variable, but then fossil fuels are destroying the planet. And so it's like, are those two things on equal footing, right? I guess my only point is I want Texas to be number one in renewables going forward in the 21st century, right? Right now it feels a little bit like we're the, you know, like we're the number one supplier of cassette tapes in 1988, right? It's time to transition, because that's not going to last very long. And so, I guess I just don't know where the hostility comes from in trying to figure out a safer, cleaner, greener path forward.
0: It's time to transition. So last night he's telling everybody, I'm going to protect those oil and gas jobs. And then when he's not in the general election, trying to win a Senate seat, trying to beat Ken Paxton, trying to rob the American people of power over their own lives, when he's not engaged in a race like that, he's saying, we've got to destroy those jobs in Texas. In fact, you're destroying the planet by having that job, he tells oil and gas workers in Texas. That's James Talaferico. He's a snake. He's a snake. And on the border, you know, he says, I'm gonna stand up to those Democrats, those open border Dems. I'm not going to allow them to do that to our country anymore. The Border Patrol Union last night saw this, and they instantly reacted to it. They said the following. They said, James Talaferico does not support border security. Talaferico's false claim that he called out the Biden administration. Yeah, show me that game tape. For failing on the border is nothing more than a fake news political ad. His record shows that he labeled border security funding as wasting money on dumb things and instead supported diverting $800 million in funds away from protecting our borders. He voted against creating a border protection unit. And he has called for pathways to citizenship, a.k.a. amnesty for illegals. I mean, just look at these candidates, the difference. On one hand, you've got Talaferico, who has been an amnesty pusher, who doesn't want border security, who's perfectly content with Texas being overrun with invaders. On the other hand, you have Ken Paxton, who's properly identified what was happening under Biden as an invasion and used every tool at his disposal to try and thwart it as the attorney general of the state of Texas. Who do Texas voters want representing them in the Senate? And this isn't the only aspect of his immigration agenda that he's lying about. He also claimed last night that he's very supportive of ICE. What? You can't be serious. Yeah. Yeah, here he is last night on immigration and customs enforcement.
3: So I'm trying to understand where you stand on this issue, so important to Texas and the country. Do you support abolishing ICE or not?
1: No, and I never have.
0: Nope, and I never have, he says, which is wild.

0: considering not that long ago he was saying, well, this.
1: It is time to tear down this secret police force.
0: What? What am I listening to? What is this? Other than naked lies, this man is a, say it with me now, a snake. He's a snake. And Jim, I didn't see the after action on CNN. Did CNN's fact checkers, did they spend a whole bunch of time litigating every lie that came out of James Talafrico's mouth, showing everybody the game tape that I'm sharing with everybody, saying that, yeah, he lied about everything. In fact, did they catch him in the middle of this town hall and say, wait a second, sir, we do have to point out that you have taken the 180-degree opposite position on every one of these subjects. Did that happen at all last night?
2: No.
0: Oh, okay. I was just curious. I didn't think it did, but I was giving them the benefit of the doubt. We've got more. He talked about the Bible last night, and one Christian woman said, I think you're getting it wrong. More ahead on The Vince Show.
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0: football and pizza. That's the American way, and certainly the way Thursday nights in Grants Pass go when the Caveman Corner reconvenes at the Beacon Drive Abbey's Pizza. 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

0: West wants to be county commissioner. 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
6: It was a real doozy of a night. James Talafrico lying his rear off to an audience, a town hall audience in Texas, trying to convince Texas voters to support him. I'm normal, he keeps insisting. He had one moment last night, a Catholic woman sits down with him and says to him, I can't support somebody who pushes abortion. I don't like seeing vulnerable children killed. And here's how James Talafrico tries to mount a defense. And he says, you know, the Bible is, he claimed once again, as he went back to the old playbook. He said, the Bible's silent on the question of abortion. Listen to this.
7: And so I can respect anyone like you who is consistently pro-life. And I actually think there's common ground we can find here. We may come to different moral and ethical conclusions when it comes to the question of should abortion be legal or not. Mm-hmm. It sounds like you and I do come to a different conclusion. That's okay. We're both Christians, and
6: I love that he's trying to navigate to common ground on how much human sacrifice we should have.
7: And the Bible is silent on the issue of abortion. It means you and I both have to look at different scriptures to try to come to a conclusion.
8: And I just want to add that the Bible is not silent on abortion. There is the Ten Commandments, thou shalt not kill. And as Catholics, we take great insult, I guess, sometimes when it's spouted that way.
6: Good for her. Good for her for saying that. Finally, a fact check. there is at least one Bible passage on this subject. Thou shalt not kill. That was a nice pull. That was good. You could have also gone with, before I formed you in the womb, I knew you, from Jeremiah. There are some options here. But in other words, like, humans have dignity. Humans have value. They're made in the image and likeness of God. And discarding them is, in direct contravention of God's plan for us. And it's in the Bible, which he keeps saying that, hey, I'm training to become a pastor. He wants to become a minister at some point, he claims.
9: Can I say, in fairness, his Bible probably does not say that, because remember how you exposed his church's Bible, took all the hurdy parts out.
6: Yeah, all the parts they don't like. What do they call them? The bad parts? We got rid of the bad parts.
9: Yeah.
6: They also, by the way, they also consider unborn children to be bad parts. They remove the bad parts in his quote-unquote church. They have what do they call it? The inclusive Bible?
9: They
6: call it the inclusive Bible. They removed all the bad stuff, they said. And so he's like, oh, that's just, you know, the Bible's silent on this question. Well, yeah, maybe yours is, because you're reading from a fake one. But meanwhile, the rest of us, you read scripture and you're like, no, actually, what you recognize is that that men and women are created in the image of likeness of God, and known even before we arrive in the womb, we're known to God. And it's really sad to hear somebody say that out loud and then dress it up in the faith that you know, isn't it? It's really disgusting. And so that was the game he was playing.

0: playing all night long with these people. And it continued. You know, there was another Christian woman who sat down with him, and she said, I really didn't like when you said God was non-binary and all this other stuff. And he said, I got a little over my skis, but, you know, I was just trying to make a point.
1: For a lot of Christian voters, you've said some concerning things in the past, kind of related to faith and social issues, things such as God is non-binary, questions about how many genders there really are, and your justifications using the Bible for abortion. And so I think that's led a lot of Christian voters to question the authenticity of your faith. And I wanted to ask you a very direct question. Yeah. Do you believe that the Bible is the absolute source of truth and God's final authoritative word, even when our culture says otherwise?
2: Yes.
0: Which Bible?
3: And I think it's important to remember that even the early church, the disciples who actually knew Jesus of Nazareth, the early church we often talk about as a singular body, when in reality it was more like early churches, because there was a lot of disagreement.
0: Oh, no.
3: There was a lot of debate.
0: Oh, no.
3: And that's something that we should be comfortable with. We as Christians, you and I are both members of the body of Christ. You are my sister in Christ.
0: Oh, no. He just kept doing that. I'm sorry. More in a moment. I've got to break down what's going on with Talafrico here. He's lying, and he needs to be stopped. More ahead.
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1: Yeah, the Bible's not a choose-your-own-adventure novel. That's not how this works. But this is James Salafrico last night talking to a Christian woman who said, what are you talking about?
2: In Christ. And it's okay if you and I have disagreements about our interpretations of Scripture, or certainly about political and policy topics. That should be encouraged, not discouraged. And we can do that, as we're called to do in Scripture, do it with love. And so I actually want to clarify a few of the things that you said, because I know that this has been used in these attack ads all over the state.
1: My own words have been used against me. It's so unfair.
2: About God not being defined by gender. When I said that, I was being provocative, and I want to admit that and come clean about that. But I think what I was saying is actually not controversial theologically. The idea that we can't define God using human categories. Not only did I say that, but the late Charlie Kirk said that. The
1: what?
2: Late Pope Benedict said that.
1: I love this move. I love this move. I just speak for how brazen it is. Yeah, Charlie Kirk said the same thing I said. Pope Benedict said the same thing I said. First of all, without even fact-checking that particular claim, no, they didn't. No, they didn't. Here, pop quiz, Talafrico. How about this? Recite the Lord's Prayer. Let's start with that. Why don't you try that? I want to hear how that goes. Exactly. Because, you know, God the Father is kind of an important part of Scripture, isn't it? It's a very important part of Scripture. And he's not big on citing. He said, God is non-binary. He said, which is wild stuff. I've got Dan calling in, listening in the nation's capital on WMAL. Hey, Dan, you, sir, are on the Vince Show. Hello, Dan.
3: Hey, Vince, thanks for taking my call. So people like Talafrico are really dangerous, right? Because, I mean, he's the ultimate politician that says whatever population he's in front of. He's such a political chameleon,
1: right,
3: that he changes his opinion to talk to whoever he wants to. And what you just said about, I mean, I would say the Bible's not a menu. You don't get to choose. I'll have the soup, but, you know, can I substitute this? It is what it is, right? So, and you're in for a penny or a pound, right? So, but people don't know their menu or a menu. People don't know their Bible, and they listened to him last night. He's completely changed 180 on every position he's had. The border, the abortion. I mean, it's like when he said to that woman, "I think we can reach common ground." It's like common ground. There's really is no common ground. It's like you either believe in abortion or you don't, right?
1: Yeah. So tell you what, I'll only kill a half million kids this year. Like, wait a second. What kind of compromise is this? I'm not into it.

0: Yes, and so it is a but people are willing to listen. And if the people in Texas vote for him, then it'll be they'll be blaming Trump, or they'll be blaming somebody about losing their jobs in the gas and oil industry. But yeah. You know, if the Christians would just come out to vote, and there's a lot of Christians that sit on the sidelines. There's like 40 million Christians, and the bulk of those sit on the side, or there's way more than that, but 40 million sit on the sidelines and don't come out to vote. If they would just come out and then vote, this would be over. And same thing with the gun owners, right? If Christians and gun owners would just come out to vote, and most of those tend to be more conservative, then if people would just come out to vote instead of bitching or complaining about the bad things that are happening, this would all be moot.
1: Yeah. Yeah, no, you're right about that. You're totally right about that. I think one of the problems that exists, and thank you, Dan, I appreciate this call. One of the problems that exists is the temptation to give even the people you disagree with the benefit of the doubt up to the point that you're doing something that hurts you. And that's, you have to be careful not to go too far. It is good to go into these conversations as much as possible with good faith, to do it with open ears and an open mind, and just kind of try and listen to hear what the other side has to say, and then see if there is some kind of common ground you can navigate towards. But again, like the position he was taking last night is like, I think we could compromise in terms of how many kids we could kill. And I'm like, no, we can't. But one of the ways that the left operates, you know, J.D. Vance said this to me recently when we had the vice president on the show. He said, you know, the way James Salafrico's operating is he's wearing Christianity like a skin suit. He takes Christianity, wears it like a skin suit. He exploits your decency and then tells you, essentially, the way you should view your own faith, even though he doesn't abide by it at all. That's essentially the way he's presenting. And I think there are good people out there who will kind of fall for it sometimes because they do allow their decency to be exploited. And that includes, I don't know if you've heard this, Jim, but the woman, the Catholic woman who was sitting in front of him last night, who said this was her number one issue, abortion. She's like, that's kind of my number one. And he said, well, I'm going to keep aborting babies anyway, but I want you to know you and I can work together somehow. Do you want to hear how she reacted after the debate, after the town hall? Have you heard this yet, Jim? Listen to this. Okay, so CNN had her on the show right after, and she said she kind of liked him. Listen to this.
2: But I was really impressed with him this evening. I think over the last few months between him and Paxton and the mudslinging, like that first question that was asked, has caused a lot of noise where I haven't really heard from Talarico himself. And I found a more balanced politician. I was surprised at how centrist he was on many of the issues.
1: I know, Jim's grabbing his head right now. And you should. I mean, you really should. This is the same woman who correctly fact-checked him. She said, well, hold on a second. You say the Bible doesn't address abortion. The Bible straight up says, thou shalt not kill. That's a commandment. And now here she is, and I don't know if it's just because she's trying to impress the CNN moderator, or, you know, she wants to come across as being very decent, but ultimately what's happening is she's allowing her decency to be exploited for ill purposes.
2: And I think that has brought me to a deeper understanding. It's caused some things for me to think, well, let me rethink that. And
1: oh, no.
2: Let me, I liked his, no. I liked that he responded to me. I liked that he invited us to sit down.
1: No, just please don't fall for this. Please wake up. Please wake up. Her name's Jody. Jody, I'm praying for you. Wake up. You did the right thing by confronting him about this. You also did the right thing by intercepting his lies. Please don't fall for it. Please. But one of the reasons I wanted you to hear that audio is it makes you realize there are good people. There are good people in Texas who will fall for it. They will. If they don't actually hear the truth, especially, they'll fall for it, potentially. This is why you got to speak up. This is why you have to tell the truth, whether it's on a radio show or just in your own life, in your own family, in your own friend group. It's okay to tell the truth. It's okay to say no when you hear something crazy. You can opt out. No, not participating. Thanks. You don't have to give a monologue on the subject. You can just object. But good people can be suckered. It's just true. In fact, criminals have known that forever, haven't they? A lot of scams sucker good people into hurting themselves or giving up what's theirs. So don't do that. Don't do that. Yeah, that was a disappointing piece of audio. That is one piece. I didn't see the aftermath of CNN, but I saw that clip going around on the internet. In fact, the left was sharing it. Because they were like, see, he's very convincing. She's opposed to abortion.

0: election, yet she's still coming around to his side. And I was like, this isn't good.
1: Lies convincingly. That's great.
0: Yeah, it's really sad. And actually, and yes, I've seen other people claim that she's like a paid actor or something. Oh, no, I'm on your side now. And I don't know if that's the case. I'm going to hold out. Here's my decency. I'm going to hold out hope that she was authentic and that she's just being suckered right now. Jody, don't fall for it. Come on, Jody. Wake up. Ken Paxton's your guy. Ken Paxton's our guy. Ken Paxton is the guy who's going to stand up for life, stand up for the border, stand up for the election, stand up for the Save America Act. That's where you need to send your vote. Don't for a minute give it away to a guy who's ripping up your Bible. Don't. And he went on. I don't know how she could listen, not just with her own question and answer. I don't know how she could listen to this. Talifrico last night was talking about what they call gender reassignment surgeries. Now, that's a misnomer. There's no such thing as gender reassignment. You can't reassign someone's gender. In fact, you ready for this fun fact? Your gender is assigned by the Lord above. God Almighty handles that question. This is not something for humans to do. And yet, here you have Talifrico last night trying to explain his positions on so-called gender reassignment surgeries.
2: This discussion is a difficult one. It's one that requires nuance and thoughtfulness. In the state legislature, the Republican majority tried to pass an extreme ban that would go after all kinds of different forms of...
0: Don't mutilate kids. Don't pump them full of chemicals. Don't give them cross-sex hormones. Don't lead them to a life of destruction. Don't turn them over to an industry that's supposed to be medical, but instead is using that status as a way to enrich themselves while abusing human beings. Don't allow that to happen. That was the legislation. And James Talifrico wants you to believe that if you get in the way of these industries, of his donors, of mutilating children, that makes you a bad person.
2: Go after all kinds of different forms of health care, not just gender reassignment surgeries.
0: All different kinds of health care. Yeah, Republicans were trying to stop health care, is his claim. Another lie. Another lie. You know, it's Republicans who were trying to stop the destruction of the health care system when Obamacare came along. It was the Tea Party that was trying to stop that from happening. All proven correct, by the way. Whatever happened after Obamacare? Oh, everything became more expensive. Your doctor became less accessible. The quality of your care was crappier. That's all. Those are the fruits of Obamacare, the so-called Affordable Care Act. Healthcare became more unaffordable thanks to a takeover of 1/6 of the American economy. The guy's a snake. He's a complete snake. One more piece for you here from Talifrico last night. And then we'll move on to some other elements. We've got more to get to. I've got to get to Abdul El Sayed, too, because he was getting smacked around, if you can believe it, by an NBC reporter this week in Michigan. I've got that. It's actually great. It's really great. I've got praise and I have condemnation for NBC today. We've got a lot to talk about. But before I get to all of that, I've got James Talifrico on his desire for amnesty. You know, Mr. Border Security. He was telling everybody last night he's for border security. Listen to this guy.
2: And then lastly, I think we have to build a pathway to citizenship for our neighbors who have been here for years and decades. They should pay a fine. They should pay back taxes. They should learn English. And if they can do all those things, I think they deserve a shot at joining our communities as full citizens.
0: Do you know what that push does? At any point in America's history, every time amnesty has gotten a serious push by policymakers, do you know what the effect of that has been? A rush on the border. People sprint into the United States of America. And policymakers will say things like, well, no, we'll just make the cutoff. They had to have been in the country by a certain date. Therefore, this won't happen. Oh, okay, so what happens if they get into the country and then they commit fraud about the status of their presence in the country? What if they draft a fake document that says they were here before the cutoff date? What if that occurs? Oh, no, that won't occur. Oh, so they'll just break one law, is what you're saying. They'll just break into the country, but then they won't break document laws. They won't commit any fraud whatsoever. Like, come on, will you stop? This is what happens. When you dangle amnesties, you create a magnet for invasion. And if James Talifrico gets elected, the voter, for real, not just with fraud, but I mean, if the voters in Texas actually make the horrible decision to send James Talifrico to the United States Senate,

0: What will have happened is the voters in Texas will be inviting another invasion of their state immediately. Because you'll be sending a man to Washington, although he told a lot of lies last night, not lying about this. His push is for amnesty. He wants to push amnesty. That will restart the invasion. And that's why he needs to be stopped. One of many reasons. More ahead on The Vince Show.
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You know, there is some breaking news on Talafrico this morning, not just the lies he was telling last night in Texas. Did you see his fundraising haul today? It's a lot of money. A lot of money for quarter three in the campaign. James Talafrico just hauled in $64 million. $64 million. That is the highest amount of money in a single quarter to go to any Senate candidate ever. Not just in Texas. Ever. Anywhere. In a single quarter. $64 million. Now, we'll get a breakdown hopefully soon on where all of that money's coming from, but I would say it is very, very likely. I think it's pretty safe to take this to the bank. That money's coming from out of state. The Democrats are looking to buy off this Senate seat. They're looking to dump every last dollar they can in to try and pull the wool over the eyes of the voters of Texas and convince them of the very kind of lies that Talafrico was trying to convince them of on that stage last night. That he's their guy, that he's going to represent them, that he's going to protect their borders, that he's going to protect their jobs, all of that. They're spending a lot of money to convince Texans of that. $64 million in a single quarter. Now, there is a scenario here. This would be the good news scenario. You ready for this? That all of that money is being lit on fire. That Democrats across the country, some of the richest Democrats, their biggest donors, are absolutely torching their money right now by throwing it after a terrible candidate destined to lose to Ken Paxton. You, Texas voters, you can make this come true. Not only could you send Ken Paxton to help us get things like the Save America Act passed, not only could you stop James Talafrico from getting power inside of the United States Senate over the rest of our lives, you could also help the Democrats light their money on fire and help prevent other Democrats all across the country who could have used money from getting into power. We could really go for a triple play here. This could be an extraordinary sequence of events if Texas voters can deliver, if they can make this thing too big to rig. That would be phenomenal. But, man, that is a lot of money. And among his donors, including to the outside organizations I mentioned to you, they've got this guy Reid Hoffman, who is about as linked up with Jeffrey Epstein as anybody has been discovered to be. I saw Matt Whitlock today sharing this. He's with he has a podcast called 10 Minute Drill. He was with he's been a Republican operative for a long time, and he said, "Hey, wait, hold on a second. You know, Talafrico last night was condemning, you know, rich people being involved in politics and outside money and super PACs and all this other stuff." Matt points out, he goes, "Wait a second. Talafrico's number one booster is Jeffrey Epstein advisor Reid Hoffman. He's one of the biggest donors in the entire Democrat Party. That guy's given $11.5 million to Talafrico's super PAC. $11.5 million, all designed to put this guy in office. You know what Reid Hoffman's known for, other than his connection to Epstein and other than the fact that Elon Musk hates him? His whole life in the last few years has

0: and dedicated to destroying Donald Trump and every single person who's ever voted for him. He funded the E. Jean Carroll madness against President Trump. He funded that lawsuit. He's the guy who's constantly coming up with schemes to try and stop the MAGA agenda from going forward at all. And here he is. He goes, who's my guy? Talafrico's my guy, Mr. Talafrico. The guy who says he's going to stand up to Democrats. Yeah, right. More ahead on the Vince Show.
1: Vince Colonnais.
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5: Fox News, I'm John Saucier. President Trump's traveling around the country campaigning for Republicans ahead of the midterms. Where are you going next, Mr. President?
6: We have some great rallies. I guess a lot of you have seen them. Last night, Montana. During the day, Arizona. We went to Texas. We went to everything. We're going to Michigan big. We're going to Iowa big. We're going to Kansas big. And we got a lot of them left.
5: This midterm tour comes as the GOP hopes to overcome some negative poll numbers on the economy and gas prices. New York Governor Kathy Hochul, joined by the New York City Mayor Zoran Mamdani in Brooklyn, they officially cut the ribbon for a new affordable housing development.
7: We're not just cutting the ribbon on a beautiful building. We're answering the prayers of hundreds of New Yorkers. A prayer for a place to call their home.
5: Garden City, Brooklyn, one of many districts, part of an ongoing state and city initiative to expand affordable housing across that borough. America is listening to Fox News.
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0: Rising from the heart of the swamp, a beacon of truth is casting its light. 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
1: All right, 844-484-3872, 844-4-THE-USA. That's the way to join us today, coast to coast, sea to shining sea. Get in here on the program. Appreciate you as always. There's quite a few things to reflect on, but Jim, you're telling me we got this Harry Enten audio. Do you have this for me? The numbers enthusiast. Yeah, go ahead and send that over to me. I'd appreciate that. Because I want to just reflect on the polls for a minute. I've been telling you, if you go look at, say, like the Real Clear Politics average right now, as we're less than 3 weeks away from Election Day, what you're going to find is, well, pessimism for the side of decency and sanity. And, you know, just like Florida is the area where we're looking at Ashley Moody with a clear victory. Everything else looks like it's either a nail biter or leaning towards the Democrats in these big Senate races. And then you've got the House races where prediction markets are saying, oh, Democrats are going to take it. Republicans are prepared for defeat. But I just want to dwell on all of this for a moment and what the history has been. I saw a post, Jim, from a guy called Steve Deese. He's a talented radio host and got his own operation going. And Steve Deese has a post up last night on the final polls leading up to recent races and how catastrophically wrong they were. How wrong they were. He said the last four polls of the Texas Senate primary runoff, that would have been with Ken Paxton and John Cornyn, found that Ken Paxton was likely to win by 13.7 points. That's what the surveys said. Paxton ended up winning by 27.6 points. Like the polls were wrong by 13.9 polls. They underappreciated Ken Paxton's strength there. And that was, those were surveys of Texas, the same place where those surveys are being done right now, and finding that Talafrico is likely to win by a handful of points. Okay. What about Michigan? In Michigan, a race where Abdul El-Sayed was the favorite, but not by much. He wasn't supposed to He was the favorite dramatically in the lead up to the actual conclusion of the primary. He had a 13.7 point advantage. He finishes the race. He squeaks it out. He wins by 1 point. The polls had dramatically overestimated El-Sayed's support. Dramatically. And then in Wisconsin this year, in the gubernatorial primary there, what we saw between David Crowley and Francesca Hong for the Democrats is that Hong was estimated to win that race by 18.2 points. She lost. Crowley won by half a percentage point. That's a 17.7 point swing from the estimated outcome to the actual outcome. And so when you're seeing that all the polling data and the media is trying to tell you right now that it needs to guide your judgment about what's going to happen for sure on Election Day, don't for a second believe them for a million reasons. One of them is that pollsters, even if they're not trying to rig your interpretation of political events, and some of them are, there's clearly pollsters out there who are trying to convince you of outcomes that won't come to pass, but they're trying to demoralize you to keep you out of the race entirely, keep you from voting. Even the pollsters who are trying to do it the right way, it's very difficult to survey Americans now. The most enthusiastic respondents are also the most psychotic Democrats. Those are the people who are the most likely to go on and on and on and on with a pollster about what their preferences are. MAGA voters, notoriously hard to poll. Notoriously hard. Robert Cahaly over at the Trafalgar Group has been telling me for years. I've interviewed him a bunch of times about this. And he came up with this phrase, shy Trump voters. He refers to shy Trump voters. And I'm not so certain that we can call Trump voters shy these days. I think in the past, in previous election cycles, that was a better way to construe them. I think fed up Trump voters is probably the way to describe them now. Not shy, but just fed up. Not worry about social consequence for saying that they support Trump. They're just not interested in talking to random strangers who want to talk to them about politics. No, no thanks. Or they're not answering their cell phone from unknown numbers. Or they're not texting back to some rando who texts you, hey, we're doing a survey. Would you respond to us? No, I've got a life to live. I don't need to tell you what I'm thinking. And in fact, a lot of those Trump voters, I bet you part of the math is, I don't want to tell you because I don't want to give you any data to support your efforts to subvert me. I don't want to tell you how close this race is. I don't want to tell you how much energy there is. I want you flying blind so that way I can defeat you in political combat. So I'm just telling you, this is the psychology. I know you know this because it's probably happening in your own life. But this is the psychology of Trump voters that leads to a very difficult job for the honest polling industry. And when you see these headlines about surveys, you can't put any stock in them. Not of any measurable value. The campaigns try and do their internal polling because they're

0: If they're underestimating you by 3 points, we're headed for something big here. Listen to this.
1: Six Senate map. If the polls underestimate Republicans by 2 to 4 points. Well, remember all that blue that was on the map before? All that blue went, bye-bye, see you later, adios amigos, sayonara.
0: He's so
1: ridiculous. Those Democratic chances and those Democratic hopes down there into Lake Erie. Look at this. Now what we're dealing with, if in fact the polls underestimate the Republicans, is 53 Republican Senate seats compared to 47 Republican seats. Maine, that stays red. How about a flip in Michigan where Abdullah Sayed, very neck and neck in the polls with Mike Rogers. Ohio stays red. Iowa stays red. Alaska stays red. Now, I will note that even in this scenario, right, you still get a situation where North Carolina stays blue and Georgia stays blue, but Texas goes red. See you later. Ken Paxton gets elected to the United States Senate. No James Tallarico. So a very clear Republican win in the Senate if the polls are underestimating the Republicans, like perhaps they did in 2020, like they did in 2016, so on and so forth. And on the House side, what about this? Oh, on the House side, by the way, getting a little schwitzy here. I think I'm going to have a drink in a second.
0: He's getting schwitzy.
1: If the polls undershot the Republicans by greater than 3 points, well, that's all you need. That's all you need for Republicans in order for them to actually probably hold on to the U.S. House of Representatives. They would likely win 218-plus House seats.
0: We've got a battle on our hands. We've got a real neck-and-neck fight at the very least. And, in fact, we could have a lot more than that. Some of the polling numbers I just read to you from races this year were not 3-point differentials. They were 17-point differentials. Massive misses. Don't fall for the demoralization campaign, not for a second. You stay in this fight. Don't check out. Don't be James Talafrico disappearing from the campaign trail for 2 weeks. This is a very real battle. And I want to tell you something about the Senate numbers. Let's just say for a moment that the good news comes to pass here. It becomes a 53-47 Senate. You might think, well, Vince, that's still not 60. We can use 60. We want to get closer to 60. Yeah, of course. We want more space here. We want to be closer to utter dominance in the United States Congress. But that 53, you know who that doesn't include? That doesn't include John Cornyn. That doesn't include Thom Tillis. That doesn't include Mitch McConnell. They're not even in the Senate anymore. So when we get to 53 under that scenario, where the polls miss Republican support by 3 points, then we get not just closer, we're right there on the goal line for the Save America Act. We're in the red zone, baby, come January. If there's a 3-point miss, three. And also that 53, let's say if there was a legislative battle here and somehow we lost three and it was a 50-50 Senate on the question of the Save America Act, we've got an ace in the hole. You know what his name is? J.D. Vance is the tie-breaking vote in the Senate. We've got an opportunity here, and I'm telling you, you should find a lot of encouragement from a little thing we call reality, because reality is on your side. There's a lot of really good stories. And in fact, you know, like I could go through them. I always do. You know, the poverty rates being record lows, household incomes being record highs, the borders being secured, 3 million people being deported, the government shrinking by 300,000 federal workers. The fact that barely anybody's even attempting to cross our border right now. The Washington Examiner has a story up today that 99,000 people were arrested at our southern border in Trump's first year. This time around, 99,000 people. But man, 99,000 people took a run at our border. Do you know how many did it in Biden's first year? 2 million. 2 million people. 20 times the attempts. A lot of those people allowed into the country. Tens of millions of people. Only 99,000 morons took a run at the border with Donald Trump in office this go around. And he arrested them, stopped them, and ejected them. We have a lot of good stories to tell. We have wind in our sails. Let us dominate our opponents. More ahead on The Vince Show.
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0: Football and pizza, that's the American way, and certainly the way Thursday nights in Grants Pass go when the Caveman Corner reconvenes at the Beacon Drive Abbey's Pizza. 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But we'll also look ahead to another top 10 matchup this Friday night when the OSAA-ranked fifth-ranked Cavemen travel to face number 9 Willamette. That could determine the conference championship. Join us for pizza and football Thursday night, starting at 6:30 at the Beacon Drive Abbey's Pizza. 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
5: I want to take a moment to celebrate a great partner of our program who is truly, literally saving lives. How cool is that? Preborn does that, and they've done that over 50,000 times this year. Over 50,000 unborn babies have been saved. More than 5,100 new commitments to Christ have been made through the ministry of Preborn this year alone. Dan Steiner is the president of Preborn, and he explains it this way. Because of you, we can invite mothers considering abortion into a Preborn network clinic to see their baby. And when she has that close encounter of the best kind in her womb, she is 80% more likely to choose life. You're right about that, Dan. Amazing work. And you can help make that first encounter.

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0: Yeah, we've got some good news to share. We've got some wonderful news to share about the state of this election and how it's very real. You need to stay in the fight, and you should, as much as you can, bank your vote. If you've got an early voting situation going on in your state, or if you're like Texas, where it begins next week, the second you can bank your vote, you really should do that. Make sure no one else can steal it. Go in, get your vote locked up, and that your vote will represent your voice. Do that. Get that in, and let's win this thing. Now, you know, if you look at Michigan, I was talking about Abdul El-Sayed just a moment ago. I've got something unusual. The legacy media confronting him about his lies this week. It's kind of a fascinating piece of audio. Now, NBC is responsible for any number of things that I need to condemn, and I have condemned through the years, you know, the fake news, Democrat-supporting media operation that they are. But in this one case, you've got this guy, Tom Yamas, interviewing Abdul El-Sayed and saying, hey, you've told people before that your family has no connection to the Muslim Brotherhood. But that's not what your family says. Listen to Tom confront Abdul El-Sayed and how annoyed El-Sayed is that he's being confronted. Listen to this.
1: Rogers now accusing El-Sayed of lying in this interview when NBC's Kristen Welker asked about ties to the Islamist movement, the Muslim Brotherhood.
2: You don't have any ties?
3: No.
2: And your family doesn't?
3: No.
1: But newly revealed past tweets from El-Sayed's half-sister appearing to call his answer into question.
4: These tweets have emerged now. Had an amazing talk with my mom about her activism in the Muslim Brotherhood during the early 70s while she was in college. Hashtag respect. My family has long been an MB. Let me finish. Praying for all my family that supports the MB in Egypt. Can you just explain it?
3: Yeah, Tom. It's funny to me. I was born in 1984, right, down the street in Rochester Hills. I was raised here in Michigan, went to the University of Michigan, rebuilt the health department in this city, led the health department in this county. And you want to ask me about what was happening in Egypt in 1970? Are you serious?
0: By the way, you see what he's doing? This is misdirection. This is dissembling. This is an attempt to try and guide the conversation completely around, away from the core question, which is, why did you lie about your family's affinity for and connection to the Muslim Brotherhood? Now he's even leaning into attacking NBC for asking. NBC of all places.
3: University of Michigan, rebuilt the health department in this city, led the health department in this county. And you want to ask me about what was happening in Egypt in 1970? Are you serious?
4: I get it, but you were asked a question and you gave an answer.
3: This is kind of like the same. Yeah, I'm telling you, like, I have no ties. We have no ties. Like,
4: so your mother had no ties?
3: I have never had these conversations with my mother. I wasn't raised by my mother.
4: So you were unaware.
0: Wait, that's a different thing, though, isn't it? Isn't it? Your mother had no ties? I've never had these conversations with my mother. And watch, as he realizes that there's no escaping this, he starts referring to it as, well, it's hearsay from your sister? It's hearsay from your sister who declared that your whole family's connected to the Muslim Brotherhood?
3: No ties.
4: Like, so your mother had no ties?
3: I have never had these conversations with my mother. I wasn't raised by my mother.
4: You were unaware?
3: But I'm just telling you that, like, you're using hearsay evidence from a tweet. It's just not serious. It's just not serious.
4: But you've also gone after the president for truthfulness. You've also gone after the president for truthfulness.
0: By the way, the declaration was, my family has no connections to the Muslim Brotherhood. They've got the evidence. Your family has connections to the Muslim Brotherhood. And he's pretending like this is very sinister. Oh, that is so dishonest. How unfair for you to prove in writing that I'm a big fat freaking liar.
4: So when people ask you a question, they all do expect the truth.
3: And do you think are you insinuating that somehow I was lying?
4: I don't know. That's why I'm asking.
3: And
4: you.
3: I'm telling you I was not.
1: And El-Sayed has faced
0: the only problem. Tom is, I'm not insinuating it. I'm declaring it. I'm telling you my reporting has concluded that you are lying
1: over this debate answer. Who do you think's a bigger threat?

0: the United States, Israel or Iran? You have 60 seconds.
1: And again, Rick, I'm just going to say that that's a ridiculous hypothetical.
2: He doesn't want to talk about it. That's ridiculous. I can't even begin to answer that question. I can. Iran. Okay. Next question. I've been telling you about Talafrico. Of course, Abdul El-Sayed is a snake as well. A snake who's supported by the Soros family. He's doing fundraisers with the Soros family, $50,000 a plate. NBC finally asks him a real question. And that's a real act of journalism. You know why? Because it revealed something about someone who wants power in the country. It revealed he's a liar, and voters would do well to note that. More ahead on The Vince Show.
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3: Hey, Jim, are you going to watch the Tesla Roadster announcement tonight? You know about this?
4: I've heard about it, yes.
3: They're finally, yeah, so it seems like every couple of years, Elon Musk and Tesla, they announce, tonight is the night. We're going to launch the Roadster. And they did have a Roadster launch some time ago where they said, here it is. And it was awesome. The car moves super fast. It looks beautiful. Gorgeous looking car. Elon was really proud of it. And then it never actually went to market. And everybody just kept waiting. They were putting their deposits in. And I see this as a guy who really likes Elon. I love Elon. I have my Tesla. I got the Model 3. I think this thing is phenomenal. It moves very fast. It's an awesome car. But they just never had the car come to market. And now they've got this Roadster thing that they're doing tonight. They delayed it. It was supposed to be at the beginning of this month. It was delayed due to weather, which is kind of interesting for a very specific reason. The wild but educated speculation on this thing is it can fly. Now, what does that mean? Does it fly around? Does it hover? How long is it going to hover? Is it going to just be for a second? Anyway, there's the big event is finally tonight. I think it's going to be in the mid 8 p.m. Eastern hour sometime. I don't have the time in front of me. Anyway, the point is it's this evening. I'm going to keep my eyes open for it. I'm going to check it out when I get a chance. Although I'll be at Bourbon Boulevard, actually, at the Dulles Town Center tonight in Northern Virginia, hanging out with Chris Plant and a bunch of our great listeners. So I'll have to catch up afterwards to see what it looked like. But I'm excited for it. I like guys who want to, like, go on adventures. I like Elon Musk because he's an innovator. He wants to try cool things. He watches science fiction movies and he thinks to himself, how can I make that possible in real life? How can I achieve that? You know how many times we've had that conversation? You know, when people say, like, I thought we'd have flying cars by now. Hold on. We'll see what happens tonight. He told Joe Rogan, he implied very heavily in an interview with Joe Rogan a couple years back that this thing was going to fly. We'll see. We will see. Tomorrow, we could have some interesting conversations about the latest tech that's arriving. It's kind of neat stuff. Speaking of technology, there's been a big debate about whether or not we should live stream an execution. That's right. I know that's an abrupt change in topic, but I do want to talk to you about this. Nidal Hassan, the Fort Hood terrorist, Nidal Malik Hassan, former U.S. Army major who killed 13, including a pregnant soldier who died along with her unborn son. He also injured 32 others in this terror attack on the United States. He is scheduled to be executed at the beginning of December. And we heard recently from the Secretary of War, Pete Hegseth, that not only would this execution be by firing squad, but that additionally that it would be live streamed for anybody who wants to tune in and see it. And this immediately kickstarted a lot of debate over whether or not that's appropriate. Is that good? Are you giving him the martyrdom that he wants? There's just all this, like, basically a massive debate kicked up around this thing. And my view, as I expressed at the time, was, well, don't

0: you feel like the value of the death penalty is to be a deterrent for other criminals and terrorists, to convey to them that there are very real consequences for hurting Americans, that we should convey it as starkly as we can, including potentially by making it publicly available so that people can see it? Now, when the left debates something like this, the public visibility of seeing someone die, the left unfortunately measures it by based on how much they enjoy watching the person die. Have you noticed this? In the wake of Charlie Kirk's death, there were lefties celebrating on the internet that they got to view his assassination by video, because they measure viewing human death by how much they enjoy it. Now, that's pretty sick. That's pretty sick stuff. The reason why this might have some public benefit is for sober-minded people to see it and to reflect on the gravity of the loss of human life, the tragedy of the loss of human life, the necessity of the death penalty in a case like this, where you have a terrorist who's killed so many Americans, great members of the military, exploited their trust, and harmed, killed so many lives cut short. These are the consequences of those kinds of actions. In fact, throughout human history, throughout all of human history up until recently, executions were often done in public in order to convey that very message. It wasn't cause for celebration or this is going to be hilarious or this is going to be some joyful experience. It was a clear message that there are consequences for disturbing the peace, disturbing the public order, for taking life, for committing the most horrific crimes. But I get it. Death is not the kind of thing you want to look at. Nobody wants to look at it. In fact, members of the military are often the first people who are like, just don't look at it. I've seen it. You don't want to see it too. You don't want to see it too. And I take their advice on this subject. I think they're wise to share it. But that brings me to today's breaking news headline. The President of the United States has reversed Secretary Hegseth's order on this particular question. The president announced that this terrorist will be executed, but it will not be by live stream. You will not be able to publicly view it. He wrote, Barack Hussein Obama's Federal Bureau of Investigation intercepted electronic communications between Hassan and the radical Yemeni American cleric Anwar al-Awlaki. When reviewed by his FBI terrorism task force, investigators concluded that Hassan's emails were not a threat. The assessment of the Obama administration's actions was later considered to be a key intelligence failure. With all of that being said, I think streaming the execution for all to see might have been a strong deterrent for the world to witness how America deals with terrorists and scum like Hassan. But many very good and well-meaning people would rather not watch him die through streaming or through any other visual device. He will die, as scheduled, by firing squad, but this event will not be streamed. That said, the execution may be viewed in person by the immediate families of the victims if they so choose. They deserve to witness justice. Thank you for your attention to this matter, President Donald J. Trump. So the president rendering a judgment on this, deciding to reverse what Pete Hegseth had said about doing, which is to begin to live stream this thing. He said, no, we're not going to do that. Now, this is a popular decision by the president, I should point out. In fact, according to the surveys, which, again, I was just telling you, it's notoriously hard to poll, especially Trump-supporting Republicans. But according to the Washington Post, ABC News Ipsos poll, that was just conducted over the last few days of just over 2,500 adults across the country, they found that every single category of American, by a majority, is opposed to live streaming the firing squad execution of the Fort Hood shooter. That's how they describe it, the terrorist. Among U.S. adults, 80% should not stream, they say. 80% say that. Among those who served in the military, 67% should not stream. Among those who did not serve in the military, 82% say, do not stream this. Democrats, 91% don't stream it, they say. Unfortunately, I have to once again acknowledge there is a left-wing assassination culture in the country that was very comfortable with the images of President Trump being shot in the head, quite unfortunately. Disappointed that he survived it. That's horrific. That was the findings of that Rutgers survey last year about way too many Democrats in the country who said they could justify the assassination of the president. And also the deranged celebrations of Charlie Kirk's assassination last year. year. It's just disheartening to see in your own country. But 91% of Democrats say that the execution of a terrorist should not be live streamed. Now, there's an exception here. There's one demographic that says that it should be live streamed. There's a single demographic in the survey. That demographic is MAGA Republican men. Republican men, not all Republican men, specifically Republican men who call themselves MAGA. Make America Great Again, Republican men. 57% of that category says live stream it. 42% of the same say no, don't do it. Now, I find that very interesting. One real reality of this is that were it to be live streamed, nobody's compelled to watch this under any circumstance. Even after Pete Hegseth announced it, I said, you don't have to tune in. The vice president of the United States said, if it's live streamed, I'm not tuning in. And he's a Marine. He's like, I'm not tuning in. I'm not going to watch it. Don't want to see it. But he deserves to die. He deserves the execution that's coming. And so part of this is just a kind of a libertarian question, actually. It's like, you can do it if you want. You can watch it if you want. And then don't watch it if you don't want to. In fact, I would assume most Americans are not going to tune in for something like this. No television network will show it. You know that. They're not going to show somebody die on television, even if it's a terrorist. Not going to show it. And so it would just be your option. But more to the point, this idea that why are MAGA Republican men so different than every other category here of respondent? And in case you're wondering, MAGA Republican women, 29% category says live stream it. And I think that this gets to a wisdom of our founders. Jim, I was thinking about this because, you know, Republicans rightly know that we are not a democracy. You know, when this comes up, when the left is like, we're a democracy. And that's not technically true. We're definitely not a direct democracy. We're not an Athenian democracy. The founders guarded against that. They wanted, they devised what Aristotle had contemplated, which is a synthesis of a government called a constitutional republic that has these various levels of governance that are selected at various levels of the population, from the president to the Senate to the Congress, which is the most direct representatives of the American people. That's the way it was supposed to be from our country's founding. They developed a constitutional republic because they were on guard against the tyranny of the majority. Sometimes the majority gets things wrong. And sometimes the majority will get those things wrong at speed. They'll move very quickly in the wrong direction. And that can be very destructive to a country. So the founders were on guard for that. They wanted more deliberation, more prudence. And I'm looking here and I'm saying, not the minority opinion here, so MAGA Republican men, the only ones who think that maybe there's some wisdom in showing the consequences of committing terror attacks against the American people. They might be right. But whether or not they are, I do know one thing for certain. If MAGA Republican men were calling the shots on a lot more questions, our country would be in a lot better place. There's not a hesitancy at all in my mind about that. If MAGA Republican men were listened to, were taken seriously, were given more positions of power, were elected to more important seats inside of our Congress, inside of our House, our Senate, of course, to the presidency where we have a MAGA Republican man, this country would be in a better position. If this had happened a long time ago, our country would be in a better position with more secure borders, a better functioning economy, more law and order, more respect for the Constitution, more respect for the rule of law. MAGA Republican men, whether or not those guys are right about this particular question, our country is in good hands if MAGA Republican men are weighing in. More ahead on The Vince Show.
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0: Booze and Brews returns to Wildlife Safari on October 17th for an evening filled with Halloween thrills. 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

Yeah, I'm getting a lot of email coming in right now. People just saying that they're fine with the live streaming if that's what the administration wanted to do. People want deterrence here. They want deterrence. It turns out in America, we don't like terrorists, and we think consequences should be imposed. And making those consequences public might be a good way to remind people that we will find you and we will hold you accountable. We do it with the drug boats, Jim. These drug boats that kept trying to get into the United States of America. Do you know why they don't attempt it anymore? We posted the video to the internet. Well, first we blew them up, but we let everybody know using the video on the internet. The boats aren't even making a run anymore to the United States. Very few are. We've been blowing them up, which is wise, which is very wise. I advocated for this early on. I actually thought this was the best way for us to confront the cartels. Blow up boats trying to carry drugs into the United States. Why? Because, one, you stop the drugs from getting in and killing American citizens. You kill these cartel terrorists who are trying to import this poison. And you limit the chance that there are any innocent bystanders, any sort of, like, civilians nearby who could be struck in these strikes. You don't want that to happen at all. And so this is the perfect way to do it. And then capture video of it, share it with the public. The Trump administration, they said, that's a great idea. And they've been doing it. They've been doing it to great effect. We've seen, especially with drug deaths, we've seen them plummet in the United States of America. Fentanyl deaths, especially, which have been taking over 100,000 Americans a year. That's more than we lost in the entirety of the Vietnam War. Over 100,000 Americans a year. Those numbers have absolutely plummeted. This has been a massive, massive success story. Law and order, when it comes to law and order, deterrence is a huge thing. Even on immigration. When we talk about over 3 million foreign nationals leaving the country, you know that a lot of them weren't forcibly grabbed by ICE. A lot of these illegals have left the country of their own accord. They just picked up, they got out. They signed up for the, the CBP Home app? CBP Home. Remember, the Biden administration called it CBP One. CBP One! And then the way it worked was it was basically Uber to get into the United States illegally. They just download the app and you can get into our country illegally. And the Biden administration would import you for a false asylum claim. The Trump administration just reversed it. They just took all the technology and they said, let's reverse operate. And they sent everybody home. They said, you sign up CBP Home. You let us know you're ready to go home. We'll help you out of the country. There have been a ton of these people who have just left. They've gone home. Why? Because the deportations have been so visible. The deportations have been so obvious. In fact, it's kind of been a weird spillover effect of the media panicking about it. Oh, no, everybody's getting deported. Some of that actually helped, I think. Some of that kind of craziness, like, run for your lives, deportations are coming, did cause people to leave the United States of America because they're like, well, I'm going to be deported no matter what. CNN keeps telling me I'm getting deported, so I may as well go home on my own terms. I don't want to have to be thrown into a van in handcuffs and taken out of the country. I'll just board a flight and get out of here, you know? And that's what happened. So deterrence, when it comes to stopping this and restoring law and order, part of it is enforcing the law. Part of it is publicizing that you enforce the law. That matters. That matters a lot. That's why I think people were okay with televising the execution of a terrorist who has caused so much damage to so many American families. One way or another, though, he's facing justice. That detail is very well publicized right now. More ahead on The Vince Show.

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4: Fox News, I'm Tom Rigotti. 17 state attorneys general are calling for even more files about the late sex offender Jeffrey Epstein to be made public. Fox's Joel Nadeau reports.
5: It's being called the Epstein Files Transparency Act 2. And state attorneys general say it's needed because the DOJ fell far short when it came to disclosing records under the initial Epstein's Files Transparency Act. The coalition says millions of documents remain withheld.
4: The first Santa Ana winds of the season are kicking up in Southern California, increasing wildfire fears.
6: Los Angeles Mayor Karen Bass, who has faced criticism for her city's response to the deadly fires in 2025, said she's directed the fire department to deploy personnel and equipment ahead of the Santa Ana winds. Officials are urging residents to charge their phones and fill up their gas tanks.
4: Fox's Tom Grand, America's listening to Fox News.
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0: Rising from the heart of the swamp, a beacon of truth is casting its light. 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
1: All right, 844-484-3872, 844-4-THE-USA. That's the way to join us today, from coast to coast, from sea to shining sea. Earlier in the program, I was complimenting. I know, it's a rare event. It's like Halley's Comet coming by. I was complimenting NBC for doing actual reporting this week when they confronted Abdul El-Sayed about his lies about his family's relationship to the Muslim Brotherhood. They pointed to the fact that his sister was bragging on the internet that the family is connected directly to the Muslim Brotherhood. The mom is connected directly to the Muslim Brotherhood. And Abdul El-Sayed decided to attack NBC as bigoted. And how dare you be on going on about this? We should be talking about the needs of the people of Michigan. No, we're just exposing you as a liar. It was a real act of journalism. And now I take you to a different NBC event, which is, well, shameful. It's typical, actually, for NBC. This was on the Today Show yesterday. One of their anchors is a fellow called Craig Melvin. And Craig Melvin was chatting with the current CEO at Chick-fil-A, part of the Cathy family. Chick-fil-A, you may know, is closed on Sundays. You know why? Because they're Christian.

0: They are not at all shy about that. In fact, they have phenomenal chicken sandwiches. Love their, they have a great breakfast too. Great chicken biscuit. I'm a spicy chicken sandwich and spicy chicken biscuit guy. That's the way to go. Add a little honey on there, and it's going to be one of the best days of your life. It's phenomenal.
1: Yes!
0: Yes, it's really good. But over on NBC yesterday, they were trying to resuscitate an old left-wing attack on Chick-fil-A, which is there is something wrong with being Christian. They don't like that Christians are opposed to telling people they were born in the correct body. NBC does not like that Christians hold that marriage is between a man and a woman. They don't like that at all. And so yesterday, they ran a segment attacking Chick-fil-A for ever holding those positions. Listen to this exchange. Craig Melvin tries to act like, oh, it's a very nice conversation. But then he engages in naked anti-Christian bigotry.
2: It's a company that was sort of built on God, if you will. That still also seems to be very much a part of the DNA of Chick-fil-A.
3: It is our anchor in the sense of what our corporate purpose states, that we're in business to glorify God by being a faithful steward of all that's entrusted to us, have a positive influence in all who come in contact with Chick-fil-A.
1: That corporate purpose came into...
0: Listen to the music. They put a freaking music bed on it. It becomes dark and kind of sinister. Like, it wants you to, like, to start... I mean, this is all a manipulation. It's a psyop. The music starts. It's designed to tell you, okay, now we're going to get into the scandalous part about Chick-fil-A, the chicken sandwich operation that closes on Sunday out of respect for the Sabbath.
3: All that's entrusted to us, have a positive influence on all who come in contact with Chick-fil-A.
1: That corporate purpose came under fire in 2012 when Andrew's father, Dan, publicly stated the company was opposed to gay marriage. Public documents revealed Chick-fil-A had donated millions to conservative Christian organizations opposed to LGBTQ rights.
0: Oh my good, what? Christians think that marriage is between a man and a woman. Christians think that God created you either man or woman and that you can't just swap it at will, that you weren't born in the wrong body. Christians have are you ready for it? A healthy understanding of existence, which is very controversial. You can tell by the music bed.
4: Chicken's gay! Chicken's gay! Why are we not in this church?
1: Comments and financial disclosures unleashed a culture war with protests, boycotts, and political pushback on both sides.
0: I love this. And NBC's position is those were the good old days. Remember when we were tormenting Chick-fil-A? Let's bring that back. We could use a good cancel culture session again. Let's resuscitate that.
1: Dan Cathy never changed his stance on gay marriage, but he did express regret for involving the company in the debate.
2: There were folks who were protesting, they were boycotting Chick-fil-A. It's Chick-fil-A, they don't stand with the LGBTQ plus community. What would you say to those folks?
3: Well, for anybody that hadn't tried us, we'd love for you to come try and have our great taste of food and the hospitality that we're known for. I think that everybody that will be willing to walk in the door, they'll see that they're welcome to come eat with us. We'd love to give them a great taste of the sandwich and give them a great hospitality.
2: You don't want to talk about that chapter in Chick-fil-A's history.
3: Hey, we're focused on serving everybody that come in and eat with us.
2: The company's official position on equal rights is...
3: We're focused on hospitality, serving great taste of food and great service.
0: Where are you on the progressive tax structure of the United States exactly? Where do you stand at this moment on comprehensive immigration reform? What is your position on the Law of the Sea Treaty? What does Chick-fil-A think of the Law of the Sea Treaty? Like, you listening to this? Jim, what is Chick-fil-A's business? What do they do?
5: They sell chicken.
0: Oh, that's right. I was a little confused for a second there. I thought they were policy wonks like James Talafrico. I thought they were supposed to be involved in every single political and cultural battle everywhere, always to the benefit of the left, based on what NBC was telling me this week. They sell chicken. They sell chicken and they love God. I'm sorry, what's wrong with that? That sounds like a great operation. Because it is. It's a great operation. There's a reason. I don't know if this is like this. Jim, do you have Chick-fil-A around you?
5: Of course.
0: Okay, you do. Is it the single most packed drive-through in your entire community?
5: Every time.
0: Okay, I was just wondering, because it does seem like that. Like, the place is perpetually busy, as if they're having the very last sale ever on chicken sandwiches. It's always busy. It's a very productive business. They

0: kid's going to have a first job, it would be good to be at Chick-fil-A, wouldn't it? Where you learn kind of the value of hard work and customer service and just, you know, busting your tail to make things work for the people who are giving money to the business. That's what they're doing. That's what, and they've got a great product. And so NBC is trying to take a good thing and destroy it. That's how you know they're lefties. So you've got something beautiful, something productive, something that's employing a lot of people across the country, wildly successful business operation, packed drive-throughs, packed lines across the country. And NBC thinks, let's not talk about the success story. Let's attack their faith. Let's tear them down. Let's try and whip up a frenzy against them. It's pretty gross, I would say. It's, and as I pointed out, it's naked anti-Christian bigotry. Naked. And Andrew Cathy, who he's interviewing, when he's asked about all this, he goes, we just want everybody to come to the sandwich and buy chicken. So, oh, you don't want to talk about your controversies? No, we want to sell chicken sandwiches to anybody. We're not asking people whether they're sinners. We all are. We're not assessing that at the door. Oh, you've committed a sin? You're not allowed to buy a chicken sandwich here. No, you can buy a chicken sandwich. You know? We're not preventing you from buying a chicken sandwich if you've made a mistake in your life. We're not preventing you from buying a chicken sandwich if you're under some sort of delusion that has been fed to you by places like NBC that you were born in the wrong body. No, you're not prevented. Come buy a chicken sandwich. In fact, not only will we serve you, we'll serve you with a smile. We'll treat you really nicely. We're not doing any political litmus tests here. Nothing. Nothing. But for the left, that can't stand. It can't just be that you have a nice place run by Christians selling chicken sandwiches who serves everybody, not turning anybody away. It can't stand. This has to be a scandal. We have to take something good. We have to destroy it. We have to turn it into a police precinct in the middle of Minneapolis and burn it down. We've got to pull that statue down. We've got to cover it in graffiti. We have to open up the prisons. We have to release the criminals. We have to make this nice, law-abiding place a disgusting, needle and human waste infested hellhole. We've got to take the good thing and we have to turn it into a bad thing. At its core is the ideology of destruction, isn't it? This is one of the distinguishing features, unfortunately, right now, between normal people, people who are on the American right broadly, and the American left. This attitude that it is possible on the right, for those of us on the right, it is possible to have beautiful things. We should build more beautiful things. We should encourage people to become gainfully employed, work for themselves, create a great product, become successful, help other people, lift other people up through your success. This is what we believe in. The left has a politics of jealousy and self-loathing. The left has a politics of, no, no, no, any good thing in life, that has to be torn down. You don't deserve that success. Chick-fil-A doesn't deserve that line. They don't deserve all that money coming in for those chicken sandwiches. And they're Christian. They have Christian values that animate them. All the more, we have to tear them down. Because when you start to acknowledge that there's a higher power and that beautiful things actually point to that higher power, you tear them down because you want to convince everybody else that you're God. That all good things, to the extent that you can get them, come from you. That you can just make up a gender at any given moment. That you can reinvent reality. That you can dispose of humans at will. That's what abortion is. This human sacrifice cult that they have going on. It's a declaration, I am God. I can decide when life begins or ends. You're not. You're not. And Chick-fil-A knows that. And that's why they're under attack. Yet again, more ahead on The Vince Show.
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0: Doctors told Alba pregnancy was impossible. Her husband's diagnosis confirmed it. A child of their own simply wasn't going to happen. Then the impossible happened. Alba was pregnant. We might call it a miracle, but to Alba, it didn't feel like one. That positive pregnancy test felt like a mistake, a cruel twist of science she didn't understand or want. Nothing added up. She had accepted pregnancy wasn't possible. This baby was never planned. And suddenly she was confused, afraid, and overwhelmed. What should have felt like a miracle felt like a crisis. Then Alba walked into a preborn network clinic. She was welcomed with compassion and given a free ultrasound. And when she saw her baby and heard that tiny heartbeat, everything changed. Fear gave way to hope. Alba chose life. Today, baby Lara is healthy and thriving. 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

0: You know, one of the nice things to share with you, though, is there is courage out there. There's a lot of courage out there. People who are fighting back against this poisonous kind of bigotry. People who try and sow confusion and affirm delusion in our culture. And I would say this is kind of an unusual place to find it. Washington State this week, a lot of Democrats there in Washington State. Washington State this week is the source of some inspiration for me, as a number of high school girls, nearly half of the girls on an entire cross-country team in Camas, Washington, just forfeited a cross-country race as the race began at the opening gun because a boy was being allowed to compete with them. A boy who, as recently as last month, I kid you not, September 5th of last month, was running with other boys. He finished 76th against those boys. And so he decided in the weeks that followed, I'm going to run with the girls and I'm going to call myself a girl. And so this past week, he ran in this race in the state of Washington against these girls, half of whom decided, you know what, to hell with this. We're going to walk off the course. So when the opening gun goes off, they walk off the course. They take a couple steps forward in the race, and then they walk off the course in protest. They forfeit. That boy, against what competition was left, finished second. He took second place. Not a surprise if you know anything about biology. He finished second against the girls that did run the race. He deprived every girl that was behind him of having a place one position higher upon the finish. And this is what the left is all in on. This kind of attack on women, this type of gender confusion, this type of affirming of delusions, this type of cheating. They're all in on it. They think it's great. And they're very defensive if you call them out on it. In the state of Washington, this is a very relevant question right now because on the ballot is an initiative called Initiative 638, I-638, on the ballot right now, which would ban boys from cheating in girls' sports. Now, this thing, in a normal world, would pass in a landslide. In fact, it's kind of embarrassing that it needs to even be put on the ballot. But because of the left, it does. So it should pass. Washington Initiative 638. But the left is working overtime right now to get people to vote no and to protect cheating. Just today in the Seattle Times, they have an op-ed headlined, Vote No on I-638, Defending Equity in Interscholastic Sports Act. And the people who write the piece are apparently pediatricians. Pediatricians who took, last I checked, a Hippocratic oath to do no harm. Here they are advancing harm. They say, quote, we are a few of the more than 100 Washington pediatricians, family doctors, and nurses who oppose I-638. They say it's going to lead to sex inspections and that girls are going to be tortured by this. This is an attack on girls. Oh, how about that? Isn't that interesting? So suddenly, they are advocating to allow boys to cheat in girls' sports, and they claim they're doing it to defend girls. Everything is deception with these people. Everything. And good for those girls who stood up for themselves. Good for those girls who said, we're not going to play along with this. We're going to fight back against it. We're not going to allow this kind of abuse to play out. And we're going to make a big public demonstration. This video, by the way, is going viral of these girls walking off of that course saying, I'm not participating in this scam. Not participating in it. I'm going to stand up for girls. But boy, shouldn't the rest of us stand up for them too? It shouldn't just be high school girls who have to be courageous. Everybody else should be fighting back against this. Every voter in the state of Washington should be voting to protect them right now. Every mother should be stepping forward saying, I'm not going to allow this to happen to my daughters. And most importantly, as far as I'm concerned, every father needs to step forward and defend these girls. Defend your girls because they're under attack. Be courageous, like a bunch of high school girls. More ahead on The Vince Show.
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0: football and pizza. That's the American way, and certainly the way Thursday nights in Grants Pass go when the Caveman Corner reconvenes at the Beacon Drive Abbey's Pizza. This Thursday, we'll have coaches, that's plural, to place some perspective on the tough loss to Sheldon. But we'll also look ahead to another top 10 matchup this Friday night when the OSAA-ranked fifth-ranked Cavemen travel to face number 9 Willamette. That could determine the conference championship. 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
1: I have been laughing very hard. I feel very healthy today, Jim, because, you know, they say laughter is great medicine. I've been laughing so hard in the last 24 hours about Ken Delanian and Ms. Now screwing up the Kash Patel story yesterday. They were doing another Trump-Russia collusion hoax yesterday. They got instantly debunked. It took, what, 8 seconds for this thing to be debunked? Yesterday, Ken Delanian and Peter Alexander on the air on Ms. Now with some very dramatic news that Kash Patel, the director of the FBI, had just landed in Russia. Not a single element of this was true.
2: We do have some breaking news we want to get to right now here on MS Now. This is about the FBI director, Kash Patel. MS Now has learned that Patel has landed in Russia for a meeting scheduled to take place there. That's according to two people familiar with the matter. Joining me now is MS Now Justice and Intelligence reporter Ken Delanian. Ken, let's just give a little bit of a backdrop to this, right? This is only a matter of...
1: Set this up for us, Ken. We need a lot of information for this fake story.
2: Days after the president last week on Friday spoke to Vladimir Putin, later that day announced that he was going to be opening up oil imports from Russia that Congress had banned as a function of a law. And then the next day he criticized Volodymyr Zelensky. What is Kash Patel doing?
1: I love the atmospherics here. It's like, hey, Donald Trump's obviously colluding with the Russians for nefarious reasons. Give us more intel on that.
3: Oh, that was a huge policy shift in terms of the Ukraine war. We don't know what Kash Patel is doing in Russia, and that's one of the things that's concerning our FBI sources. They don't know either.
1: Yeah, that's the key. All right, so Ken Delanian is like, we don't know, they don't know, nobody knows anything. But you should know that this is very concerning. This is a deeply concerning story. Now, of course, in the midst of all this, Kash Patel wasn't seeing this particular news segment because he was in the middle of an actual panel at Liberty University in Lynchburg, Virginia, which is apparently around 5,000 miles away.
4: It's great to be here. Thank you, Liberty University. Thank you to one of my favorite congressmen in the world for hosting.
1: Yeah, it was great to be here. Love being at Liberty University, he says. So Kash Patel's got a great alibi tape. It was happening right as Ms. Now was lying about him. This news eventually makes its way to Ken Delanian, Fusion Ken Delanian. I noticed that he was spending a lot of time fighting people on social media about a whole bunch of other issues, but he didn't make any mention of the fact that he had just face-planted on national television yet again on the Trump-Russia collusion hoax. But then he eventually makes his way to air, gets on camera, and admits he got the story wrong. But listen to him brag about the correction he's making. He thinks this is a sign of how great he is.
3: I want to correct reporting from earlier today. I reported that two sources had told us that FBI Director Kash Patel had landed in Russia for a planned trip that had been reported about recently. We've since learned that Patel did not, in fact, land in Russia today.
1: What do you mean you since learned? So you never learned in the first place that he landed in Russia. You failed to do, what's the word that starts with J? It's a J word. Oh, journalism. You failed to do journalism. You know, as a news reporter, you don't get to just randomly assert things. He's in Russia. How do you know? Two FBI sources told me he's in Russia. We know. Did you ask the FBI about this? Did you get a response back? Did you confirm it? Or did you just sprint it to air because it was too good to check? Is that what happened? That is what happened. But here he has been like, well, now we understand he wasn't actually in Russia. It's kind of interesting how that worked.
3: We've since learned that Patel did not, in fact, land in Russia today and remains in the U.S. The FBI did not answer our questions when they asked them about it. The news of this planned meeting had raised serious concerns, including among some Democrats.
1: News of this planned meeting that never actually happened.
3: Lawmakers who had urged Patel to call off the meeting, which, according to published reports, was supposed to be happening today. But we do know now that he has not already landed in Russia, as we reported earlier. The timing of any potential trip remains unclear.

0: Again, we regret this error, and we are transparent about when we make errors. Back to you.
1: Like, listen to him. He's like a show off. He's like, yeah, see, I'm kind of transparent when I admit how stupid I am. You know, whoever planted this idea in his head, and then he subsequently ran to the air. I was telling you yesterday, as this news was developing, I was like, I bet you, just wild guess here, that the FBI planted a canary trap. That they've got leakers or people they suspect are leakers in their ranks. Deep state's still a problem. Trump administration is still trying to clean them out. And so what you do is you plant a little seed of fake information with them, like, hey, director just landed in Russia, just so you know. I got to go deal with something related to that. Oh, man, he just landed in Russia? I should tell my friend Ken. And so he reaches out, whoever it is, reaches out to Ken Delaney. Hey, you didn't get this from me, but the director just landed in Russia. And Ken Delaney is like, this is too good to check. And he rushes to air and he says it out loud. And the trap that was laid in the first place has been sprung. It's clapped shut on the person who pushed the lie. Now, if that's what happened, this is a grand slam. This is wonderful because that canary trap worked. They capture the guy and they get rid of him. And now we got one fewer leaker inside of the FBI. We'll see. I'll keep my eyes open to see if they do any firings. But this is so delicious. The whole thing is hysterical. And I do wonder, could they have made the lie a little bit more hysterical? You know, oh, he landed in Russia. What if they had gone with North Korea? Cash just landed in North Korea. He's meeting with Kim Jong-un. What if they came up with something like, Cash is going up right now in a rocket. Remember SpaceX launched that rocket this week? Everyone saw the jellyfish cloud? Cash Patel is inside of the SpaceX rocket right now. He's en route to a meeting on the moon with Vladimir Putin. Like, how ridiculous could you have made the lie and still get Ms. Now to do a breaking news story on the air? It's breaking news. We need you to know about this urgent thing that's not actually happening.
0: We do have some breaking news we want to get to right now here on
1: Cash Patel just went to the moon. I don't know. All I'm saying is, and I'm just heavily suggesting this, the FBI should go for broke here. Just see what you can get away with if you're going to be planting these canary traps, and see if we can't get Ms. Now to do the world's dumbest possible story. And yesterday was pretty dumb. I want to see how far we can go. Let's test the limits here.
2: He's snorkeling to the wreck of the Titanic.
1: Yes, he's snorkeling to the Titanic right now. I know. They were mad that he visited the USS Arizona. They wanted to turn that into a scandal. These people. Speaking of these people, Ilhan Omar is in a world of hurt right now. It looks like she is done for. I've got phenomenal news for you. It looks like we're going to be deporting Ilhan Omar from the United States of America. I'm not certain. I thought that was a statistical probability until this week. But suddenly, it sure seems like things are going that way very aggressively. The Wall Street Journal has an optimistic headline up right now with three bylines on it. They say Ilhan Omar investigation aims to build case for stripping her citizenship. Oh, that's fun. Tell me more. What's going on here? The Trump administration's investigation into Congresswoman Ilhan Omar is aimed at building a case to strip her of her U.S. citizenship and ultimately deport her, according to U.S. officials and other people who are familiar with the probe. The multi-pronged effort is focused at least in part on how Omar obtained her citizenship after she arrived in the United States from Somalia decades ago. Investigators are focused both on the Congresswoman and actions of her deceased father, some of the people familiar with the probe said. Nur Omar Mohammed brought his daughter and other family members to the United States from a refugee camp in Kenya in 1995. Now, how old was Ilhan Omar in 1995? That's an important piece of data here because apparently, according to multiple outlets right now, her age is very much a part of the big fight here, a part of the big question. The Washington Post, in fact, reported this week that the Trump administration probe of Congresswoman Ilhan Omar focuses on her birth date, citizenship papers, all of it. A source telling the Washington Post and a Trump administration official that agents are very focused on whether Omar or her father intentionally misstated her birth date on immigration paperwork so she could be eligible to derive citizenship through him as a minor when he was naturalized in the year 2000. Both of them, and a third person familiar with the investigation, spoke

0: on the condition of anonymity to discuss details that have not yet been made public. Investigators have also scrutinized whether Omar's father may have purposefully lied or omitted information on his past military service as he sought legal status in the United States before he became a citizen, the Trump administration official said. He died in 2020. The search warrant that Homeland Security agents served on Omar's residence on Monday listed potential charges of conspiracy, immigration fraud, and false statements, one person familiar with the document said. So how old was she in 1995? Was she 12? That's what she's claiming now. She becomes a citizen in the year 2000. The claim that she's now making is she was 17 years old. So by virtue of being a minor, she becomes a U.S. citizen when her father becomes naturalized. But was she really 12 in 1995? Or was she 13? Was she 14? Because if she's an adult at the when the year 2000 rolls around, she's not entitled to automatic citizenship by virtue of her father's naturalization. She would have to go through this herself. And she has been changing official government documents like crazy the last few years to say that she was born in 1982 instead of 81. It's true. There's a track record of this. She changed the documents in Minnesota. She changed the documents in the United States Congress. She keeps changing the date of her birth. And the reason she keeps giving is, well, it was a mistake. It was mistakenly written down. It's not 1981. It's 1982. But is it a mistake? Or are you orchestrating a cover-up of reality? Her husband was outside of their house yesterday. Her third husband, we think it's her third. We don't know how many husbands she's had, but one of them was her brother, apparently. And now her husband, Tim Minette, was outside the house yesterday walking the dog, albeit poorly. Jim, did you see how his form? Not very good with the dog. The dog is in control. Tim Minette has no control over the dog. The dog looks like a great dog, but it looks like it's in charge of the family. So you got this Democrat dude trying to walk a dog, not with much success. And as he's walking, he's asked a question by a buddy of mine called Nick Ballasy, who I had on the podcast this morning. You can check out my interview with Nick. It was interesting talking to him about what it's been like camping outside of Ilhan Omar's house in Washington, D.C. And he catches Tim Minette walking in, and you'll notice that Minette immediately mentions Ilhan Omar's age in 1995. Nick doesn't even ask about this. Tim Minette immediately volunteers this information.
1: Tim, can you tell us, do you have a reaction to the raid and the investigations that are going on?
2: Yeah. My wife came here when she's 12 years old as a child war refugee. No concerns.
0: Child war refugee, 12 years old, no concerns. And then he runs into the house with the dog, you know, dragging him all over the place. And so, 12, why did he do that? Is that not suspicious to you? Does that not stink to high heaven? Does that not demonstrate where the target is right now? Because it kind of gives the game away, doesn't it? So on one side, you have this reporting that the Trump administration is looking into whether or not she falsified documents about her age. On the other side, the defense that her husband summons is she was 12 in 1995. She was 12 in 1995. So just 5 short years later, she would be 17 on that math. 17, still a minor, if Tim Minette is to be believed. I think the key here is he's not to be believed. And I think the Trump administration has very real evidence against this woman. And according to the Wall Street Journal, they are seeking to deport her. Well, this week just keeps getting better. More ahead on The Vince Show.
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0: One of the funniest developments this week is it's beginning to dawn on the left-wing media that Ilhan Omar's in deep kimchi, that this isn't working out for her. Listen to Jake Tapper process this with their legal guy, Eli Honig, on the air. And Jake starts workshopping ideas about how she could have avoided this if she had worked out some sort of corrupt deal with the Biden Justice Department.
1: She may have, and we're not saying this is true, but the allegation is that when she was an adult, maybe 18, maybe 19, she claimed to be a minor, maybe 17. And because it would be easier to become a citizen because her father from Somalia was a naturalized citizen. That seems like a long time ago. I mean, that was, I think, in the year 2000. What about the statute of limitations, or is it important if she continued, allegedly, to keep up this lie and conspiracy to hide the truth from 26 years ago?
2: Right. Most federal crimes in the immigration area will have a maximum of a 5-year statute of limitations. We're obviously well beyond that from 2000. So there could be a couple possibilities. One, some offenses say that if a person gets into the country or gets status by making false statements and then remains in the country, that will extend, the person remaining in the country will extend the statute of limitations. Two, it could be that more recent paperwork was submitted. Perhaps a reapplication or renewal could be somebody relating to Representative Omar, somebody around her.
0: Or any government document where she's lying about her birth date in order to sustain the lie.
2: And then three, if prosecutors have evidence that within the last 5 years, there's been some evidence of obstruction, some effort to get stories straight, to destroy documents, to persuade potential witnesses to say a certain thing, then those obstruction charges, if they happened within the last 5 years, would also be within the statute of limitations. So I think it's one of the bigger mysteries around this case, but those are three possibilities.
0: And a federal judge in D.C. signed off on this and said, yeah, boy, you've got enough evidence. You definitely have probable cause. Go in there, raid her house.
1: Quickly, if this is true, would it not have been wiser for the congresswoman to have gone to the Biden Justice Department and said, this has happened and there was a mistake and I'd like to come clean and pay whatever fine, and then that way this, you know, not left up to the Trump Justice Department? Is that, I mean, has that occurred to you or?
0: Listen to this. This is a rare moment where you have a CNN anchor admitting the rigged nature of the Biden Justice Department. She's an idiot. She should have just taken this to the Biden people. Merrick Garland would have made this problem go away. If she just went right to Merrick Garland and she said, yeah, I broke the law, would you help me cover this up? I don't want consequences. Do you think you could work out an arrangement where there are no consequences to me breaking the law? If only she had talked to the Biden people, we could have made this whole thing go away, says Jake Tapper. An admission on the air that she realizes lawbreaking, she could have gotten away with it with the Biden people in charge.
2: It's a really tricky dilemma that any subject of this type of investigation might have, and indeed she might have fared better under the Biden administration. But look, it's an important point of all this. There was some investigation, as I think Evan just said, that was started under the Biden administration
0: and then tabled,
2: reopened under the Trump administration. So I think that's going to undermine any argument she may have down the line that this is politically selective and vindictive. But again, then again, Donald Trump has given her plenty of ammo to argue that she's being singled out.
0: I love that at the end. He's like, oh, but he just remembers that they have a Democrat person who's watching. They have a Democrat viewer. He's like, she has a crappy case here. The Biden people started an investigation. The Trump administration picked it back up again. Really hard to say that this is some sort of selective prosecution for political reasons, huh? Oh, but Trump doesn't like her. Maybe that's something. CNN, not in the news business. Not at all. More ahead on tomorrow's Vince Show.
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6: This is a Fox News alert. I'm John Saucier. Police in Bend, Oregon, responding to a shooting at Silver Rail Elementary School. Communications manager for Bend Police Department, Sheila Miller. What's the status of this shooter?
7: It was one shooter is the suspect. That suspect is deceased.
6: At least two victims have been brought to the hospital. Vice President J.D. Vance on the campaign trail, joining Senate candidate Mike Rogers in Monroe, Michigan, where they look to rally voters ahead of the November midterms. Vice President Vance says the American way of life is what's really on the ballot this midterm season.
8: It's not something that's just an idea in our heads. The American idea of greatness. We know it. We love it. And we're never going to allow the left to destroy it.
6: Rogers' opponent, Democratic nominee Abdul al-Sayed, holding a rally of his own alongside Congresswoman Alexandria Ocasio-Cortez, where they talked about economic policies and health care. America is listening to Fox News.
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1: Who would have thought rock climbing was so fun?
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Elton John and Kiki D. It's K-Cho with the Caveman Corner. 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

0: The song is Boston from new artist Stella Lefty on KJO with more favorites coming up here in moments. 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

0: Paul Young, Every Time You Go Away. 99.7 KJO, Grants Pass this variety station on this gorgeous Thursday. Here's Alanis.
1: An old man turned 98. He won the lottery and died the next day. It's a black fly in your Chardonnay. It's a death row pardon, 2 minutes too late. And isn't it ironic?

0: ABC, be near me on your variety station, 99.7 KJO. Aaron here on your Thursday late afternoon, getting closer to Caveman Corner, Abby's Legendary Pizza on Beacon Drive. Be there, be a part of cheering on the Cavemen as they get back on the field tomorrow night. Catch all that action right here, KAJO.
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2: This is a Fox News alert. I'm Tom Regani. Three children and one adult are dead in a shooting at an elementary school in Central Oregon. Fox's Christina Coleman has more on the suspect.
3: Portland police say the suspected shooter was killed inside of the building, but they did not confirm who shot the suspect. They say it could have been a bystander. The shooting occurred at

0: at Silverwell Elementary School. That's about 170 miles southeast of Portland.
1: No word yet on the ages of the victims or a possible motive. Vice President J.D. Vance traveling to Michigan today, speaking to a crowd of supporters for Senate candidate Mike Rogers. Vance slammed Rogers' opponent, Democrat Abdul Al-Sayed.
2: You deserve better than a little weasel who should shut his mouth and show a little gratitude to the country that gave him everything.
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3: Good morning? That's a question. How good is your morning? 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
6: Thank you, Aaron. Good afternoon, everyone. Oregon's Department of Forestry crews, alongside Jackson County Fire District 1 and Rural Metro Fire, responded to and halted forward progress on the Foothill Boulevard fire Wednesday. According to the Southwest Oregon District, the blaze was first reported to be an estimated quarter-acre grass fire in Rogue River. It spread at a moderate rate of speed, and firefighters conducted an aggressive initial attack. Suppression continued as additional resources arrived. Forward progress on the fire was halted around 4:20 p.m. despite spotting activity that carried flames across I-5. It was estimated at 2 acres, and further progress was made. Crews shifted their focus to extinguishing hot spots within the fire's interior and strengthening containment lines. As of 6 p.m., crews were still actively engaged, gridding the fire and conducting mop-up operations. They will continue working to extinguish remaining heat to prevent further spread. Initial reports indicate equipment use is the cause of the fire. Further investigation is ongoing. This will be the final update unless conditions change significantly. ODF crews also collaborated with the Illinois Valley Fire District in response to a tenth of an acre fire Wednesday around 2:02 in the afternoon in the 5500 block of West Side Road in Cave Junction. A containment line was established and forward progress was stopped. That cause of the fire is still under investigation. Josephine County Sheriff's deputies were dispatched to a missing 2-year-old in the 100 block of Birch Drive, located just outside of Cave Junction, Wednesday at 10:48 in the morning. Prior to their arrival, family members located the child unconscious in the Illinois River that runs behind the family's property. Deputies and family members performed CPR on the child until an ambulance from American Medical Response arrived. The child was taken to a local hospital where he subsequently passed away. Detectives from the sheriff's office responded to the scene and conducted an investigation. A medical death investigator from the district attorney's office responded, and at the time of this press release, there is no evidence of foul play. Next of kin have been notified. The Board of County Commissioners approved a fair housing resolution and a grant program application at yesterday's weekly business session. The resolution will be publicized in the newspaper and on the county website. The Edward Byrne Memorial Justice Assistance Grant Program application will be for full local allocation of $13,114 to help fund sheriff's deputy overtime for community engagement activities. Motions favoring the resolution and the application were unanimous. Commissioner Colleen Martin did read a letter of recommendation from the Jones Creek Neighborhood Watch, where gratitude was given to the commissioners, emergency management services, and all first responders regarding the Interstate 5 mile marker 57 fire. And Commissioner Gary Richardson read a statement ahead of the upcoming election. After a request for a proposal for contracted attorney services was sent out, the Board of Commissioners this morning will move forward with attorney Christian Bonish. Following the board's approval, legal counsel will work with Bonish on a personal services contract. Compensation will come out of the legal counsel budget. Next on the legal counsel update agenda, a motion approving the resolution in the matter of affirming compliance with state and federal law was passed. Following an executive session, direction was given regarding real properties in relation to the Flying Lark sale.